That's a wonderful finale. Paul Dukas, Symphony in C. First two movements are just as good. That was Leonard Slatkin conducting the orchestra of the French National Radio. Earlier in the week, we heard a piece from a great horn player, David Jolly, playing a piece of Chabrier. And now for the last of these shows this week, I'd like to bring David back to play a piece of Dukas. It's entitled Villanelle. David Jolly is the horn player, Samuel Sanders the pianist. Music from 1907.

0: All the way up to a top F. That's a high C on the French horn. That's really high. And I love the way that Ducas brings back that tune from the beginning. So natural and so sweet. Villanelle is the name of that piece. David Jolly, the horn soloist, Samuel Sanders at the piano. I've known David Jolly for a long, long time now. He's one of the fixtures on the New York music scene. He's a great horn player, obviously. Good composer, good arranger, good ensemble player, plays with wind quintets. And we just heard him play so beautifully this piece of Paul Ducas. Villanelle. Paris Conservatory had a wonderful tradition. For many years, they engaged really great composers to write short pieces, relatively short pieces for specific instruments. And then all of the graduates, or at least the potential graduates, for horn, for example, in this case, would have to play that piece as part of their final exam. So it's not only a test piece, but it's actually a wonderful addition to their repertoire. You're tuned into Exploring Music. We're in the final day of listening to the music of Les Cinq, five French composers, Emmanuel Charbonnier, Jules Massenet, Henri Duparc, Ernest Chausson, and today, Paul Ducas. Drop us a line and let us know how you like the show and suggest some work groups for us too. 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
0: Let's hear some more music of Paul Ducas. This is a ballet which is brand new to me, La Paris. Now, I've known the fanfare for La Paris. I've been playing that since I was a kid playing trombone in orchestras a million years ago. But I didn't know the ballet music, which was composed in 1912 for the Russian impresario Serge Diaghilev for his Ballet Russe. There's extraordinary productions in Paris just before the time of the First World War. That's where the world heard for the first time Rite of Spring, Petrushka, Firebird, Daphnis and Chloe, and La Paris. This is a story set in the Middle East, or actually Persia, they say here.

the ballet La Paris, composed in 1912 for the Ballet Russe. Music of Paul Dukas, and the performance we heard, Leonard Slatkin. Beautiful recording of the music of Dukas. Leonard's conducting the orchestra of the French National Radio in that performance. Some composers are filled with self-doubt. Anton Bruckner was one of them. He would no sooner finish a big hour and a half long symphony than he would think, oh no, I don't think it works. I think I have to start back all over again and rewrite it all. Johannes Brahms was even more drastic. He also was very self-critical, but Brahms actually took pieces he wasn't quite satisfied with and threw them into Lectoon. I'm afraid Paul Dukas followed more or less in the footsteps of Brahms. Dukas destroyed a lot of his music. So when you look at Dukas' catalog, it's not as big as that of a lot of other composers, but it's all prime. One of the pieces that does survive is a wonderful opera, which Dukas composed for Paris in 1907. We only have a few minutes for this music now. It's a shame. It's a really lovely piece, but I want to give you at least a little taste of it. This is kind of rough cutting. We're jumping in toward the end of Act One, and we're cutting out before the end of Act One, but you'll get the idea. It just sounds wonderful. Gary Bertini is conducting the Cologne Radio Symphony in this performance. Ariane and Bluebeard.

All right, that's just a very little taste of Ariane and Bluebeard, an opera composed for Paris in 1907 by Paul Ducas. It was Gary Bertini conducting the Cologne Radio Symphony in that performance, and a whole bunch of singers too. But I want to get on to our main event now. I suppose you've all heard the term one-hit wonder. Eh, I don't like it very much. It's dismissive, isn't it? Suggests someone who has a big hit and is never able to regain those heights again. And I'm afraid that title has landed unfairly, I think, on the shoulders of Paul Ducas, one-hit wonder, because he wrote this little piece called The Sorcerer's Apprentice that everyone loves, especially when Walt Disney and Mickey Mouse got a hold of it. But that was the inspiration for my wanting to play that little tiny bit of the opera, Ariane and Bluebeard, as well as the beautiful ballet La Prairie. Paul Ducas wrote some really wonderful music. And his hit, The Sorcerer's Apprentice, is just as fresh and delightful as when he composed it all the way back in 1897. You know the story. There's a sorcerer. He turns to his apprentice and says, "Kid, I gotta leave. I want you to clean up this place. It looks like a pigsty." So he goes out the door, and the apprentice looks around, gets a big bucket of water, but it's heavy work carrying that bucket up and down the stairs. So he looks in his master's book of spells. Oh, he performs a spell, and pretty soon the broom starts to carry the buckets of water. The kid puts his feet up. He's in heaven until he realizes he doesn't know how to tell the broom to stop. In a panic, he picks up an axe and cuts the broom in two. And then all of a sudden he's got two brooms fetching buckets of water. He's only saved at the last minute when the master comes home and gives him a very stern reprimand. It's all in the music. Once again, Leonard Slatkin and the French National Radio Orchestra, The Sorcerer's Apprentice.

0: You've gotten what you've deserved, young men. The Sorcerer's Apprentice, wonderful music of Paul Dukas, composed in 1897, made additionally famous in 1940 by Walt Disney and Mickey Mouse and the conductor Leopold Stokowski in the film Fantasia. And that's all the time we have for Music of Les Cinq. Hope you've enjoyed this week. Wonderful cast of characters. I'll say their names once again. Emmanuel Chabrier, Jules Massenet, Henri Duparc, Ernest Chausson, Paul Dukas. I call them Les Cinq, the Five. You can call them what you please, but isn't it great music? Thanks for coming along on the exploration. Have a great weekend. I'll see you next week.
1: I'm Peter Van de Graaff. 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

A little bit of extra French music to finish this week of exploring music. Lili Boulanger, je garde une médaille d'elle. I keep a medal from her. Nicholas Pan, the tenor, with Myra Huang on piano. Good Friday evening. 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Don Quixote in 15 minutes by Strauss. Some of Respighi's ancient airs and dances for the lute. Scene, the final moments of Mozart's opera Così fan tutte at 10, and then at 11 o'clock, the best of Studs Terkel, marking the 80th birthday, or what would have been the 80th birthday, of Chicago folk musician John Prine. Right now, though, something Spanish, an Españoleta by Gaspar Sanz. Cristina Prats Costa is the violin soloist.

0: It's a dance so Spanish they put Spain in the title, or Spanish at least. Españoleta by Gaspar Sanz. Cristina Prats Costa, the violin soloist with a group of friends. Camerata Chicago, the city's leading chamber orchestra, opens their season with Mendelssohn's A Midsummer Night's Dream, complete with the famous wedding march. Be charmed by British maestro Drosten Hall, who conducts and narrates excerpts from Shakespeare's play. 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
0: All the music this hour, this 8 o'clock hour, is either Spanish or Spanish adjacent. We've got Don Quixote by Richard Strauss in about 8 minutes or so, and we just had something very Spanish by Gaspar Sanz. And right now, two sarabands. A saraband is a courtly dance in triple time that came from Spain, though lots of composers from further afield have made sarabands. One is Mel Bonis from France. Her saraband Opus 82 No. 2 is played by the West German Radio Orchestra of Cologne. And then we'll hear a saraband by Bach from one of his cello suites.

The Lodestar Trio with their take on the Saraband movement from Bach's Cello Suite No. 6. And before that, a different Saraband by Mel Bonis, her music played by the West German Radio Orchestra of Cologne, conducted by Josef Bastian. Classical WFMT, well, the Saraband is a dance that came from Spain originally, and this story comes from Spain. Don Quixote, the most famous novel written in that language by Miguel de Cervantes. And the story has been set to music as a tone poem by Richard Strauss. The solo cello represents Don Quixote. The solo viola represents his sidekick, Sancho Panza. The oboe, Don Quixote's beloved, Dulcinea. And I think there are some bleating sheep in there as well. Richard Strauss's Don Quixote, played by the Scottish National Orchestra, conducted by Naima Yervie.

The Adventures of a Slightly Misguided Knight from Spain, Don Quixote, set as a tone poem for orchestra by Richard Strauss. You heard the Scottish National Orchestra, conducted by Naima Yavi. 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I'm with you until 11. At that point, the Best of Studs Terkel has an interview with John Prine, and then one with his good friend Steve Goodman. It would have been John Prine's 80th birthday tomorrow. Right now, Ottorino Respighi, his Ancient Airs and Dances for the Lute, set 3. The orchestra is Isolisti de Zagreb, conducted by Antonio Yanigro.

Set three of the ancient airs and dances for the lute, Ottorino Respighi in the 20th century, looking back to the 15th and 16th thereabouts in Italy. Antonio Yonigro conducted I Solisti di Zagreb, an orchestra from Croatia, and we're going to hear a composer from Croatia very shortly here on Classical WFMT. Journey through the 18th century with music of the Baroque and effervescent conductor Nicholas Kramer. In Vivaldi and Beyond, five composers push orchestral music in bold new directions. Concertmaster Gina Di Bello takes center stage in one of Vivaldi's most intriguing violin concertos, alongside the buoyant brilliance of Bach's first orchestral suite and the restless invention of his son, Carl Philipp Emanuel. Telemann adds cosmopolitan flair in a dazzling double concerto, while Haydn's dramatic Symphony No. 80 concludes the journey through a century of orchestral transformation. Go beyond Vivaldi with Music of the Baroque, October the 18th at the North Shore Center in Skokie and October the 19th at the Harris Theater in Chicago. Call 312-551-1414 for information and tickets or visit baroque.org. Programming on Classical WFMT originates from the René Crown Public Media Center. Here's the cello sonata of Dora Pejacevic. The solo line not played on cello, but by violist Molly Gebrian with Danny Holt on piano.

The cello sonata in E minor, but made into a viola sonata. Dora Pejacevic, the composer, and you heard Molly Gebrian on viola, Danny Holt on piano. 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Thank you. Some concert music by Keith Jarrett. He's most famous as a piano jazz player. A solo improviser sometimes, some very famous albums in that vein. Here's his Elegy for Violin, Michelle Makarsky, the soloist with the Fairfield Orchestra and conductor Thomas Crawford.

Music by Keith Jarrett, his Elegy from 1984. Michelle McCarskey, the violin soloist with the Fairfield Orchestra, conducted by Thomas Crawford. 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Then at 11 o'clock, the best of Studs Terkel, an interview with John Prine, whose 80th birthday would have been tomorrow. I'm Robbie Ellis, and right now I'm presenting you some Mozart. These are the final moments of his opera Così fan tutte. To set the scene, you have the chambermaid Despina doing a bit of table setting. You've got Don Alfonso as well, who's overseeing everything, I guess. And then two happy couples reunited after some mistaken identity. Let's hear those final moments, everything conducted by Sir George Scholte.

0: The final scenes of Così fan tutte, a Mozart opera in concert in 1994. In order of appearance, you heard Adelina Scarabelli as the chambermaid Despina, bass Michele Pertuzzi as Don Alfonso, and then the happy couples, Renee Fleming, Anna-Sophie von Otter, Frank Lopardo, and Olaf Baer. And also London Voices, the Chamber Orchestra of Europe, everything conducted by Sir George Scholte. 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
0: One of the most interesting composers working today with her very distinct style is Caroline Shaw. Let's have two pieces by her. First, Ruby, played by the Calidore String Quartet, and then a duo for harp and double bass called For Claire and Philip.

Composer Caroline Shaw was asked to write a piece for Clare and Philip, and she called it For Clare and Philip. Clare Happel-Ash on harp, Philip Alejo on double bass. And before that, the same composer, Caroline Shaw, Ruby, played by the Calidore String Quartet. I'm Robbie Ellis on Classical WFMT Chicago this Friday night. Camerata Chicago, the city's leading chamber orchestra, opens their season with Mendelssohn's A Midsummer Night's Dream, complete with the famous wedding march. Be charmed by British maestro Drosten Hall, who conducts and narrates excerpts from Shakespeare's play. 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Here are Schubert's Variations on an Original Theme in A-flat, played by Yara Tal and Andreas Greuthuysen.

The music of Franz Schubert, his variations on his own original theme in A-flat major. Two pianists sharing a keyboard, Yara Tal and Andreas Gruthausen. Classical WFMT, it's almost time for the best of Studs Terkel. Tomorrow would have been John Prine's 80th birthday. You'll learn all about him in this interview. But first, to take us there, Morten Lauridsen's Omanium Mysterium on the Great Mystery of Faith, sung by Polyphony, directed by Stephen Layton.

Omanium Mysterium, the great mystery of faith. 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Tonight's episode marks the singer-songwriter John Prine. Tomorrow would have been his 80th birthday. He died in 2020, an early victim of COVID-19. Part one of tonight's episode features music and conversation from the first of many times that John Prine was the guest of Studs Terkel in the early 1970s. And the second half of this program includes a portion of a 1976 interview with one of John Prine's good friends, Steve Goodman. Let's go to the guitar playing of John Prine.

0: don't know what to say. I think it's going to be a classic just in hearing it. You have everything in it, don't you? A complete shutting out of old people and the feelings they undoubtedly have that you're able to evoke an experience. Quite remarkable.
1: I believe I hate to sing that song for old people.
0: Yeah.
1: I did one of the first concerts I ever did was a thing for some old people over at the YWCA on Dearborn. And I wasn't writing too much then. This was a long time ago. I just did it to help out my brother once. And it was kind of strange because they really enjoyed it. They enjoyed every song, you know. They enjoyed the whole show. And we did every kind of music you could think of.
0: You see, how'd they feel about this song?
1: Well, I didn't have this one written at
0: the time. Well, you didn't have this
1: one. No, this was like 5 or 6 years ago.
0: Well, I think, I don't know how very old people feel, but I think that somehow they would find that song theirs. I mean, the idea is that it's to be recognized. You're saying hello in there, you know?
1: Mm-hmm.
0: And it's that non-recognition. It's that being thrown away like a used orange rind, as Willie Loman said in Death of a Salesman. And, or as the old grandmother battled in, you know, Edward Albee's American Dream, the play?
1: Right.
0: Remember that? She refused to be taken away, but they took it away in that cart, and she fought it all the way, you know?
1: Well, I watched that three times when I had that on.
0: Huh?
1: Recently, they had it on television last year, so I...
0: Well, no, it's a powerful song, oh boy. Everything, and they'll talk about also lost manhood, meeting his friend in the factory, what's new, and the same old news, too. You talk about the picture, it's almost, you've written, it's almost a powerful short story there that you have.
1: I kind of wanted to pick names that, I didn't want to pick strange names, I just wanted to pick names that if you're born that long ago, that you might be named, you know, because names usually get popular.
0: Fashions and names change,
1: But I didn't want to make the names too strange. Or
0: no, you got Fred and you got a daughter, Brenda, and son-in-law.
1: Rudy's a dog, lives across the street.
0: Rudy.
1: I say they always call him in around 5 o'clock in the afternoon, and I was writing that, and I heard him calling for Rudy, and I figured, well,
0: is John Prine, who's, as you can probably guess by now, one of the most imaginative and moving of American songwriters and singers today. And you say you had a melody all set for it. You had a love song all set for it. I mean, you had the melody set for it.
1: Yeah, I didn't have any words. I figured that tune was pretty enough for a love song.
0: Mm-hmm.
1: And I sat down to write one and instead I wrote about old people.
0: Because there's one that perhaps some... What else did the people like when you sang for them? Because there's so many of your songs that at least 10 will only hear a bit of those. I want to save Sam Stone for a moment.
1: This is a short one I wrote when I was 14. I call it The Frying Pan. And I liked Roger Miller a whole lot then.
0: Mm-hmm.
1: He was writing all these songs.

0: You were 14 when you wrote that.
1: Yeah.
0: So it's the Roger Miller influence, but also was there also things you observed and saw, you know, the breaking up of homes too, running away, and I suppose you may have seen that too as a kid. Did you? Is here again the combination of influences on you, I suppose.
1: Yeah. I don't know where that one came from. It just sometimes I just write a little bit faster than I think and have to sit back and see what I wrote.
0: When you're 14, when did you start?
1: My brother taught me a couple of chords on the guitar, and I started writing right away. I wrote a song one night, and my first song took me about 3 hours. And I went downstairs, and I told my mother that I wrote a song. And so she sat down to listen to it, and I got about halfway through it, and I was picking it. And she started singing, "Will the Circle Be Unbroken?" And I got so embarrassed that I don't know, I don't even know a word to that song today. I just threw the lyrics away, and I didn't write anything for a little while after that. You know, I didn't know. I thought I had my own tune and everything else. And
0: it was "Will the Circle Be Unbroken?"
1: Yeah,
0: oh, your mother? Did your family sing a lot?
1: Well, my mother, her father, lived down in Paradise. He used to play guitar a lot. Merle Travis is from Muhlenberg County, and so is Ike Everly, the Everly Brothers' father. Mm-hmm. And a whole lot of people used to pick down around there.
0: So you really come from that. You come from that very rich region then.
1: Mm.
0: Well, you see, do you mind just for the moment? I happen to love "Will the Circle Be Unbroken." Just the melody of that.
1: I don't even know.
0: Just the phrase, because that's what your song was. Is that what your song was? That melody? The one you wrote when you were a little kid?
1: Remember. I don't even know if I can remember. I can't even remember the tune now. Will the circle be?
0: Yeah, but that's the one that
1: you mixed up with something.
0: But your mother picked you up on that though, immediately as you were singing.
1: Yeah, well, she just kind of unconsciously. Yeah. I started picking it, and she started humming and singing the words to it.
0: You know, talking to John Prine, and you'll soon be hearing his songs on Atlantic, and undoubtedly John will be known throughout the country too, as rightfully he should be, as one of the most imaginative of America's songwriters today and singers. And so, John, it's quite a distance from Paradise, Kentucky, distance in time. Yet not too many years ago, was it, to Chicago, where you've been living for some time now? How many years since you left Paradise?
1: Oh, I didn't. I was born up here.
0: You were born?
1: Yeah, my family comes from Paradise, and we just used to
0: go back down there during
1: the summer and everything. We'd go back down there.
0: Does your family, on that subject, your family still think, even though you were born here...
1: Hmm.
0: Your family, being Kentuckians, still think of that as home.
1: Kentuckian, right.
0: Oh, that's home.
1: Right.
0: Yeah, that's always
1: the
0: case.
1: First thing my father used to tell everybody.
0: Yeah.
1: He was the last of a dying breed.
0: Yeah.
1: Kentuckian, pure Kentuckian.
0: It's funny, you know, Appalachian people, mountain people, and black people from the Deep South invariably speak of home as where they came from, not where they are at this moment in Chicago. So we come to the Great Society... Blues.
1: Conflict, Veterans Blues.
0: Veterans Blues, or Sam Stone. And perhaps the singer of this, perhaps we'll talk about it after you do it.
1: Right.
0: Or you want to talk about it before?
1: That's all right. I'll sing it.

0: That song really says it all. You wrote that song how long ago now?
1: I believe 3 years ago.
0: 3 years ago. And it's since then information has come to our country and to people about
1: about 2 weeks ago.
0: About the heroin, the addicts in Vietnam. And that's it too, isn't it? The songwriter, a certain kind of writer of songs and a certain kind of poet, is also able to judge and prophesy too. You can tell the feelings. You heard, is that it?
1: Well, more or less, I didn't sit down to write a song about a veteran on heroin. It was just the two things, heroin usually doesn't end any place, and it was kind of there's kind of a futile feeling, you know, when you're in the service. I wasn't in Vietnam. I was they sent me to Germany for 2 years, and but throughout the whole army, even when you're over in Germany, it was just you didn't feel like you're doing too much there, like you had no business. And it was that plus the image of somebody on heroin, and that's the only reason I combined the two, more than trying to write a song about a veteran on heroin. Yeah. It was kind of strange that it ended up now there's a lot of them on heroin.
0: Yeah. It's funny how it worked out. Yeah, you had the image, the idea in mind, the symbol in mind,
1: right,
0: and the reality came into being.
1: Right.
0: Irony. Also, it's funny, and listen, as I listen to Sam Stone and then to Old People, there's a connecting thread here in which both are counting for nothing in a way, whether it's the young soldier or the old couple.
1: Mm-hmm.
0: And in your songs, you are, by implication, of course, throughout, without any soapbox, saying, you know, look at me, each one. Doesn't have to be. This song, what's that use of lines? The use of little pictures of big ears. You're using old homilies, too. It often become very ironic.
1: I was surprised how many people hadn't ever heard that before. Yeah. Some people say, oh, what is that? What is that? And I just thought everybody used that.
0: And sweet old songs don't sound the same on broken radios.
1: Yeah, sweet songs never last too long on broken radios.
0: I love that line, there's a hole in Daddy's arm where the money goes.
1: I was kind of thinking about, I had those two lines, that's what started the whole song off with. I had that sweet songs never last too long on broken radios, and there's a hole in Daddy's arm where all the money goes. And I was kind of thinking of, in a way, like some political cartoon, like the humor they use in political cartoons. And I had just kind of a picture of a fellow shooting money into his arm, you know, with like a rainbow of money just falling down into his arm, and that's where I got that line.
0: Yeah, so that's how it works then. So there are a couple of images you have, and out of it, your own observation, experience, hearing
1: is. If the image is strong enough, then the rest of the song will develop out of it. It seems. Yeah. Seems if the first couple of ideas of the song, then I don't have as hard a time. Like, that was one of the easiest songs I ever wrote.
0: Really?
1: Because after I had those two lines, the rest of the song just poured out of it.
0: Is that that's how it works sometimes, just flows. Sometimes more difficult. Yeah.
1: If the idea is kind of sketchy in the first place, then the song usually takes me a lot longer because every line after that is a little sketchy, and I don't want to get too far away from the original thought.
0: You have the monkey on the back too. I think that's Nelson Algren
1: when
0: I first used that Purple Heart, and they have the golden arm.
1: Right.
0: Well, go ahead, John. So it's the city. It's the city plus the mountain country. The city plus the country both have had their impact on you, in observation. So, go ahead, because the songs I know just. So how many songs have you written, by the way? Have you kept track?
1: Somewhere between 25 and 30.
0: Right.
1: I use most all of them. Yeah. I run into a lot of people, they say, you know, they've written 500 songs or something, but you never hear more than about 40 of them at the most, you know, usually.
0: Just point out that Kris Kristofferson, while visiting Chicago and playing at the Quiet Night, heard John Bryan, and as you probably could guess, flipped and urged he come to the bitter end in New York where Kristofferson was playing, and during a couple of...
1: Stevie Goodman helped out. He was playing with Chris
0: at
1: the
0: time. And Steve Goodman, too.
1: And he brought Chris over to see me over at the Earl. I kept telling him to come over. And he got him over there the last night he was in town.
0: At the Earl of Old Town.
1: Mm-hmm.
0: And he did, and that was it. And, of course, what happened in New York, the various guys, critics, others, came to hear John. So you'll be soon hearing and buying, I trust, his recordings on Atlantic. He's going to Muscle Shoals. It's interesting, going to Muscle Shoals, Alabama.
1: Yeah, I hope so. It's kind of a toss-up between there and New York, and I hope we end up down in Muscle Shoals.
0: This is interesting development, isn't it? In Muscle Shoals, Alabama, where the dam is, as you pointed, halfway
1: there's
0: between Memphis.
1: There's a TVA dam down there.
0: TVA dam.
1: They've got one in Paradise. That was before they strip mine it. They had to... they built a TVA dam a long time ago, and I ran across the... I was looking through my grandmother's trunk once. This is in, we were running through this about 5 or 6 years after she'd passed away, and I ran across a postcard between her and a cousin that it was talking about, this was back in the late 30s or so, it was talking about how they were going to ruin the whole, building this TVA dam, you know. And it was really strange the way it just was so up to date with the strip mining and everything.
0: The TVA, of course, had a wholly different purpose in mind.
1: Right.
0: Providing power for the humans.
1: But a lot of people didn't want a lot of people that lived right around there didn't want it.
0: Strip mining, of course, a wholly different purpose.
1: Well, a lot of jobs came out of there for a lot of people down there.
0: Back to the songs. Go ahead, you name your poison.
1: Well, this is a song about a when I was in the Army, I was down in Louisiana most of the time, and just about every Army camp in the States has a small town right near it where all the soldiers go, and usually the whole thing's made up of, you know, saloons, and maybe 5 or 6 saloons and a beauty parlor, and that's about it, usually. And the people in these towns always kind of seemed just a little bit different. It seemed like they had to put up with a different, like almost like a tourist town, except off season or something, because the soldiers would come to town, but they never, none of them ever wanted to really be there. So they really didn't, they just really raised hell, you know, all the time. And I got thinking about the people who were living in these towns. So I wrote this as a love story. And I usually say it's about a couple lovers that never met, is what it is. It's about two people I picked, and they don't meet in the song at all. And it's partially about masturbation, too. Because I thought both these people were alone. I mean, mentally, too. They spent a lot of time just with themselves.

0: Gene, John, more and more, it appears that your songs are so powerful that they really are dramas, too. The dramas, this could easily be, just as I look at it, this powerful, aching sort of short story of these two people, of loneliness, of course, you know, that of that unfulfilled, of dreaming and of fantasy. Lydia, Donald, and love.
1: I tried to a couple times. I used to like to write, and I could never write anything longer than a short story. Mm-hmm. I just couldn't. I want to get to everything right away.
0: Yeah.
1: And
0: well, you do. That's the point. So short story. So it's also a poem. Well, I suppose poetry and short stories get to things immediately too. And also the you said it was this the army town, the town near a barracks, and the feeling you get. You also capture here. Middle America, small town America, and yet also people in the big cities too. As long as everything, Lydia and Donald also could are here too, you know.
1: Yeah, right.
0: But you kept in that one place. So the song comes to you then almost any source for you. The basis of a song. You're right.
1: Yeah, yeah. I'm getting to where now I like to almost like to pick a. Some sort of theme and work around it, you know, get some kind of foundation and work around it now just more or less to challenge, see what I can do with it. What's that? Blow up your TV, throw away your paper, if possible, please.
0: The sign there, yeah.
1: That's one, I had to these two lines, I had she was a level-headed dancer on the road to alcohol, and I was just a soldier on my way to Montreal.
0: Mm-hmm.
1: And I wanted to mix. I was still wanting to mix like politics and romance, you know, mm-hmm. up together, you know, see what come out of it.
0: Mm-hmm.
1: And I guess it's kind of like the American dream in a way. What came out of
0: it? Yeah, a soldier on the way to Montreal. So it's quite a bit.
1: I call it a Spanish pipe dream.
0: Uh-huh.

0: that's beauty. That's a beauty. Isn't that a bad recipe at all?
1: That song was a whole lot of fun to write.
0: Yeah. Now that these are songs where you get great kick writing too. The humorous songs, the light at the same time making that point too. That's great. How's that line go again? That she was a dancing girl on the road to alcohol.
1: She was a level-headed dancer on the road to alcohol.
0: And I was a soldier.
1: And I was just a soldier on the way to Montreal. I figured if I can't get a song out of that, I couldn't write anymore.
0: That's a beauty, though. And found Jesus on their own, too. Mm. Yeah, that's interesting, too. Yeah. Well, you know, there's so much to John Prine that all we do is just hear a bit of him during an hour. And we look forward, of course, to the album. And no doubt there'll be several albums. And we're just meeting today. At least I am, at least for the first full hour. I heard before, I think someone was quite a powerful and important songwriter in America today. And John, what's a good way, aside from wishing you good luck down at Muscle Shoals and Atlantic and the songs you will sing and we hear you sing, what's a song with so many of us to say goodbye with for the moment?
1: Oh, boy.
0: There's so many. It needn't be a farewell song, just a song. You know? You have Quiet Man, Far Me, and An Eagle Smile.
1: Oh, I got one. Umbrella. Called the Flashback Blues.
0: Flashback Blues.
1: Mm-hmm.
0: And so, as John Brown sings, John Brown, I like that too. That's not bad.
1: Well, I might change.
0: Hey, John Brown. He's a powerful man too. John Prine sings that. I thank you very much indeed. Best of luck.
1: Thank you.

0: The first of many times that John Prine would be the interview guest of Studs Terkel from the early 1970s, just as he was emerging onto the Chicago folk scene. He was born October the 10th, 1946 in Maywood, Illinois. Tomorrow would have been his 80th birthday. You're listening to Classical WFMT Chicago and the Best of Studs Terkel. The second half of tonight's program is a portion of a 1976 interview with one of John Prine's good friends. Here is Studs Terkel to introduce Steve Goodman.
1: Someone whose presence and whose giftedness always makes me feel good is Steve Goodman. Steve Goodman of Chicago and his songs. Not simply a singer, but as writer of songs, but also as, it seems to me, it's quite obvious to friend of other singers. So Steve Goodman's new album is called, and by the I like that title, Words We Can Dance To. And Stevie has been gracious enough to bring this guitar here to before he visits a friend in the hospital, a sick friend. You can phrase a sick friend. In this case, it's genuinely so. So in a moment, Steve Goodman, his reflections and his music.

0: And I think, Steve Goodman, in hearing you play this, it's quite obvious. It's an appreciation of somebody.
1: Oh, here. Big Bill Brunzy. Nobody's going to play it like Big Bill Brunzy played it. A guy named Bill Hill wrote this song, William Hill, but Brunzy's record of it, well, or records of it, I guess he recorded it two or three different times. But the first time I ever heard it was on a live tape that I guess FMT has mm-hmm. with Pete, that concert at Northwestern, was mm-hmm. it 56 or something?
0: Yeah. Let's talk about this a little, Steve. You are one of the best, you know, we're one of the most lyrical of writers of contemporary songs, and certainly from this area. The influence is on you. There is no one influence. It's a variety of them, isn't it?
1: Yeah, it's the hectic eclectic, I guess. I don't know.
0: Hectic eclectic.
1: Yeah, but Brunzy's playing was so clean. Well, you know, I heard Bob Gibson playing, Josh White playing. I wanted to know who they learned how to play from. And it was Big Bill Brunzy and Blind Blake and Blind Lemon Jefferson, guys like that. Leadbelly. I don't think anybody had Bill's phrasing. His joy, you know.
0: Bill's joy.
1: And his guitar playing.
0: Bill would record anything that attracted him. That was the point. Of course, he was one of the best of country blues singers, by far one of the very best. At the same time, he was open to anything. He would write songs, his own songs, of what were described as political songs, social conscious, because he felt strongly about certain things. Or he would just listen and interpret in his own way popular songs. He wasn't limited to one thing. What about yourself and you? There's Steve Goodman. He's his own artist, his own performer, but all these influences always upon you, aren't they?
1: Oh, sure. Well, there's no sense anybody doing anything in what they call the mainstream of American popular music or whatever that is who doesn't acknowledge the debt to what went before. But I don't even think of it as a debt. I think of it as my heritage, and that if I don't go to it, you know, I'm lying.
0: You even got Wynn Strachey's guitar.
1: Yeah, this one isn't Wynn.
0: No, but
1: this,
0: you have Wynn's guitar.
1: Yeah, Wynn loaned me his guitar. I heard him singing the other day on his show, and I wish he would have called me up and come and gotten the thing to play on. And Wynn's got, this is sort of an old jazz guitar. Is it sounding okay now?

0: Steve, you think that memories, you know, I was about 12, 13. My brother was a ballroom dancer that he'd go dance at a place called Dreamland Ballroom. It was in Palina and Van Buren. Oh. Patty and I was, and they, that's when I first heard jazz, because jazz bands, black bands, came to play for these dancers.
1: On the West Side.
0: West Side, who all were just white people who were clerks and secretaries, and once in a while a nurse, you know. And,
1: yeah.
0: And so, and shoe clerks, and my brother was. And they always have song sheets, and he'd bring the song sheets home, and we'd sing. Among them was were songs like Red Red Robin, Bob Bob Bobbin, and Homer Back in Hackensack, New Jersey, or Yearning Just for You, and that was part of it. And that song reminded me of that period.
1: I love all those old records. I can't tear myself away from them. I like old country and western songs too. I don't know, when I listen to a song, I just have this thing in my head, it clicks on. If I think it's honest, I go for it. Doesn't matter if it's disco music. Yeah. I mean, if it sounds like it's fun to dance to, then I go for it. You know?
0: You don't categorize. I think, Steve, do you ever wake up when you're on tour? Yes, you do, go on tour at different motels. Do you wake up not sure what city you're in or what day it is?
1: Yeah, that's when I call home. Yeah, come in. They're knocking upstairs.
0: That's Edmond Dantes. He's Monte Cristo. He's cracking his way through, and about 50 years from now, he's going to make it. And get his revenge.
1: I'll tell you, this is only being the fourth floor of what, a 30-story building? Is that what it is or something?
0: But there we have it.
1: This must be the catacombs.
0: Stevie, you sing songs also of colleagues, friends of yours, many from here and there. What were you thinking of? I'm exploiting you. It's quite obvious.
1: Yeah, that's okay. Yeah. Making me think, Studs. You know, I usually don't take the steak out of my heart till about 4 in the afternoon. Something that isn't in C, just to see if I can do it. This is a Mike Smith song. He's the guy who wrote The Dutchman. This one's actually on the album, but I'll play it live so I can talk about it. This is a called The Roving Cowboy. Jim Post sings harmony on this, and Bill Swofford, who's in town. This song is it's sort of like a Western movie with a twist. It's sort of like if O. Henry was writing Western movie scripts. And Mike Smith's a very bright man to write something like that.

0: the famous last words. I didn't mean it. I didn't mean it.
1: I couldn't believe Mike Smith wrote a twist like that into that song. First time I heard that.
0: Yeah. Perhaps later, because
1: I write short stories, and they have tunes. And I love those songs.
0: We should point out that this particular song that Steve just sang is on the album with Jim Post.
1: Yeah, Jim Post saved it. We were trying to figure out how to do that in the studio, and Post came in and bailed us out. It was great. And he sang the last chorus with me, and all of a sudden everything started to make sense.
0: Yeah. Well, in a way, this is a musical portrait, you might say, of Steve Goodman and influences upon him. In one of the bands of this new album, Old Fashioned, you have Chicago Symphony musicians at work with a Chicago jazz man, Johnny Frigo. Here, then, is what we're talking about. You synthesize.
1: And David Amram wrote the strings, and Jimmy Rothermel plays the saxophone on this. And this is for Nancy.
0: Okay. This is the idea of Goodman. Hectic eclectic, you said earlier.
1: Yeah, maybe this throws it all together. This is for Nancy and Jesse and Sarah. Yeah.
0: Thank you very much.
1: And thank you, Studs.
0: Steve Goodman. And the album, by the way, is a new Elektra Asylum, None Such, indeed None Such album. Words We Can Dance To. Thank you very much.
1: Thank you, Studs.

Steve Goodman, interviewed by Studs Terkel right here on WFMT in 1976. And the first half of tonight's Best of Studs Terkel was an early 1970s interview with John Prine, a legendary Chicago folk musician, one of the earliest victims of the COVID-19 pandemic, dying in 2020. Tomorrow would have been his 80th birthday. Thank you for joining me on Classical WFMT tonight. My name is Robbie Ellis. I'll be back midday on Sunday for my regular Sunday afternoon slot. Peter Vandegraaff is along in a couple of minutes. 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Kia pai topo.

You want to stay tuned. We're going to listen to the London Symphony performing one of the London Symphonies of Joseph Haydn in just a moment or two. It's known as the Miracle Symphony. But we have music right now, which comes from right around 1150. That takes us really to the beginning of what one might consider classical music. It is from a collection of settings of Latin mass texts or sacred texts, the Codex Calixtinus. And the text begins, "All-powerful parent, God, creator of all, have mercy." This is a performance by Anonymous Four.

a Kyrie text from around 1150, performed by Anonymous 4. This is called the Miracle Symphony, but it really shouldn't be. Let me tell you the story quickly. Haydn was conducting one of these symphonies, not this one, but a different symphony in London, and the audience was pressing forward to get a glimpse of the famous maestro, and came crashing down behind them but the chandelier from the center of the room. Everyone was saved, and they called it a miracle. Apparently it was a different symphony that was associated with that event, but this is known as the Miracle Symphony nonetheless right now, the number 96 of Haydn, London Symphony, led by Eugen Jochum.

Ending with what I think is one of the happiest of Haydn finales. That was the Symphony No. 96 in D major, known as the Miracle Symphony, and a performance by the London Philharmonic, directed by Eugen Jochum. And that, of course, is one of the London symphonies of Haydn, his last 12. We're going to listen to some music from and about London right now, including the London Suite of Eric Coates. Let's begin with this tune, which was enormously popular in London around Shakespeare's time, around 1600. It's by an anonymous composer. It's called Grimstock.

The Musicians of Swan Alley with that jig, a quick dance in triple meter, called Grimstock by an anonymous composer, very popular in Elizabethan London. A couple of pieces here describing various parts of London. First, we have the very famous London Suite. It's also known as London Every Day. There are three sections to this: Covent Garden, Westminster, and Knightsbridge. It's music of Eric Coates, and Adrian Leeper conducts the Czechoslovak Radio Symphony.

That's probably the work for which Eric Coates is best known, the London Suite. It was so popular, he wrote a London Again Suite. That consists of three pieces, Covent Garden, Westminster, and Knightsbridge, and Adrian Lieber conducted the Czechoslovak Radio Symphony. Here's another piece, lighter music as well, about London, and specifically about a park there on the south shores of the Thames River across from Chelsea. It was opened in 1858. It's called Battersea Park. Apparently it's a place where children often gather. And the composer of this music, William Bleasard, called it a children's suite for small orchestra. Here it is, the Battersea Park Suite. And the Royal Ballet Sinfonia is led by Gavin Sutherland.

That is subtitled A Children's Suite for Small Orchestra. It's by the English composer born in 1921, William Bleasard. And the title of that is Battersea Park Suite. Battersea Park is sort of an amusement park for children in the late 19th, early 20th centuries. That performance by the Royal Ballet Sinfonia, Gavin Sutherland was the conductor. Some musical memories of William Bleasard's childhood. Some of the movements include, well, that last section is called The Miniature Railway. One is called Child Asleep, Distorting Mirrors, one I see in a fun house, a little merry-go-round, etc. This is a piece from Elizabethan England. It's called Bonnie Sweet Boy.

an unusual sounding instrument called the Pandora, played on by Lyle Nordstrom, Bonnie Sweet Boy. 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Stay tuned for more music. I'm Peter Van de Graaff. Before we listen to Beethoven's Wind Octet, we have one of his many, many arrangements of folk songs from the British Isles. Beethoven was commissioned to do this and threw himself into it, but he did it really for the money. It was good pay for it. He and Weber and Haydn and others were all commissioned to arrange folk songs. This comes from Ireland, and it's called The Soldier's Dream. Jens Hamann is the baritone, and he's joined by a piano trio.

One of the many folk song arrangements made by Beethoven of songs from the British Isles. That's an Irish folk song there. He made that in about 1810. It's called The Soldier's Dream, and Jens Hamann was joined by a piano trio. This is, it's an early work of Beethoven, but it sounds like it should be a later work because it's his Opus 103. So one would think it would be a fully mature composition. He actually wrote this when he was 21, and Beethoven was not really a child prodigy per se. So it's quite an early composition, but published later. Thus the late opus number. It's a wind octet and little-known music of Beethoven here. David Schifrin and friends perform.

21-year-old Beethoven wrote that music. It was his Wind Octet in E-flat, so rarely heard. David Schifrin and friends performed. We're going to listen to a piano trio by Dmitri Shostakovich in a moment and tie together that Beethoven with the Shostakovich by listening to Beethoven's setting for Voices and Piano Trio of one of the Irish folk songs that he set. When Eve's Last Rays.

Eberhard Büchner and Siegfried Lorenz singing there that Irish folk song arranged by Beethoven. This is a piano trio now which is performed all over and recorded by every piano trio, it seems. It's really had an ascendancy of late. It is the second piano trio by Dmitri Shostakovich. His first is a very early work and a very slight work, but this is much more substantial, written in 1944 in memory of Shostakovich's best friend, who died suddenly. He was a musicologist and a critic and writer, Ivan Solertinsky, his name. He introduced Shostakovich to some Jewish music, and that comes to the fore in the fourth movement of this piano trio. We're going to listen to the Merling Trio with Shostakovich's second trio now.

written during the darkest days of World War II, made even darker because of the death of Ivan Soliartinsky, who was the best friend of the composer of that music, Dmitri Shostakovich. That was the Piano Trio No. 2, and you may have noticed a strong Jewish flavor to the last movement there. Shostakovich introduced to Jewish music by Ivan Soliartinsky, a performance by the Merling Trio. This is by a contemporary, an older contemporary of Shostakovich, but fellow Russian composer Reinhold Glier, as we excerpt from his ballet, The Red Poppy. This little part comes from Act 1. It's a little scene that takes place in a restaurant, St. Petersburg State Symphony, Andrei Anichanov, the conductor.

From the Red Puppy Ballet by Reinhold Glier, St. Petersburg State Symphony and Andrei Anichanov. 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This is a weekend edition of WFMT Through the Night, and I invite you to stay tuned ahead for lots more music. I'm going to play for you one of the suites from L'Arlésienne of Georges Bizet. In its original version, it was only for 26 instruments. That's all the room that they had in the orchestral pit for the accompaniment of that play, The Girl from Arles, L'Arlésienne. Let's hear a couple of excerpts from the original version of that music of Bizet.

I think it's fascinating to hear that very famous music of Georges Bizet and its original scoring. That was Mark Minkowski with the Musicians of the Louvre chorus and part of the orchestra in a couple of excerpts from the music for L'Arlésienne of Bizet. We are going to listen to a suite from L'Arlésienne by Georges Bizet with Enrique Batis conducting the Mexico City Philharmonic Orchestra.

Enrique Batis and the Mexico City Philharmonic in music of Georges Bizet. Suite drawn from the music he wrote for the play L'Arlésienne, The Girl from Arles. This is a French suite, but it's by an English composer. It was written in 1961 by Sir Richard Rodney Bennett, and it's based on some French folk tunes. Royal Ballet Sinfonia performs, and it's conducted by Gavin Sutherland.

English composer Sir Richard Rodney Bennett, born in 1936, wrote that Suite Française, French Suite, in 1961, and it's based on a few French folk tunes. That was a performance by the Royal Ballet Sinfonia. The conductor there was Gavin Sutherland. I hope that you'll stay tuned. We're going to listen in just a moment or two to a clarinet concerto by a contemporary of Mozart, specialized in writing music for winds. But first, we have one more piece from a French suite by a non-French composer as well, in this case, that being Johann Sebastian Bach. This is from his French suite number 5, played by Andras Schiff.

Andras Schiff played that Courant from the Fifth French Suite by Johann Sebastian Bach. Here is music now by a Bohemian composer whose birth name was František Kramage. And I suppose that the Germans had a tough time with that name, so he changed it to Franz Krommer. He lived in Vienna for many years, born about 3 years after Mozart. And he specialized, although he wrote in other forms, for music for wind instruments, interestingly, because he was a violinist. Here is his clarinet concerto, Opus 36, and it is performed by Walter Boykens with the New Belgian Chamber Orchestra. Jan Keyers is the conductor, music of Franz Krommer.

Music composed in 1803 at a time when the clarinet was coming into its own as a solo instrument and even a regular member of the orchestra. That is the E-flat major concerto by František Kramář, who was better known in his day in Vienna, where he worked for most of his career, as Franz Krummer. Lived from 1759 to 1831, so a Mozart-Beethoven contemporary. Walter Buykens was the clarinet soloist. He was joined by the New Belgian Chamber Orchestra, and Jan Kajers was the conductor. Another Czech composer, more clarinet music, but this was originally composed for violin and piano by Antonín Dvořák. One of the romantic pieces, Charles Steyer plays clarinet.

Charles Steyer clarinet, Molly Newton piano from the Romantic Pieces by Antonín Dvořák. Stay tuned for more music ahead on WFMT Chicago 98.7 FM. 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

Peter Van de Graaff speaking, and we have some music by Beethoven, a set of variations on a theme by Handel. But before we hear that, this is an overture by Handel to a little-known opera called Arminio from 1736. Richard Bonning leads the English Chamber Orchestra.

Richard Bonning and the English Chamber Orchestra with that overture to an opera by George Frederick Handel, produced in London in 1737, called Arminio. And we have some more Handel ahead. Our main work will be the Irish Symphony by Sir Arthur Sullivan. One of the relatively rare times when Sullivan was not working with Gilbert. And we have right now some music of Beethoven, variations on a theme, a march from the oratorio Judas Maccabeus. Beethoven scored this for cello and piano. We have Jan Vogler, cello, Bruno Canino, piano.

Beethoven composed that music. One of his many sets of variations, particularly fond of that form, was Beethoven. Variations on a March, See the Conquering Hero Comes, from Handel's oratorio, Judas Maccabeus. Jan Vogler, cello, Bruno Canino, piano. We're going to hear in just a moment the Irish Symphony by Sir Arthur Sullivan. We're going to tie together Beethoven and the Irish Symphony with one of the Irish songs arranged by Beethoven.

Dietrich Fischer-Dieskau, Victoria de Los Angeles, and Gerald Moore performing together that music by Beethoven, arranged by him. There was a cellist there as well, but doesn't say who the cellist was. Well, anyway, that's an Irish song arranged by Beethoven. He did a lot of arranging of songs from the British Isles, and that's called He Promised Me at Parting. Symphony now by Sir Arthur Sullivan, which was subtitled after the composer's death, the Irish Symphony. Sullivan was the son of an Irish bandmaster, although Sullivan was born in London. But it was while visiting Ireland in the summer of 1863, meeting an Irish poet there who was an admirer of his music, that Sullivan got the idea for this symphony. We're going to hear the Royal Liverpool Philharmonic Orchestra led by Sir Charles Groves and the Irish Symphony by Sir Arthur Sullivan.

Music by Sir Arthur Sullivan, minus Gilbert, who were such a famous pair in writing all those great operettas. That's a symphony in E major by Sir Arthur Sullivan. Sir Charles Groves conducted. And he led the Royal Liverpool Philharmonic Orchestra. After Sullivan's death, that work became known as the Irish Symphony, as it was written after a trip to Ireland. And Sullivan was also the son of an Irish bandmaster. Let's follow that with a bit of the music from the Capriole Suite, based on some Renaissance dances. Music by Peter Warlock, transcribed by Jay Lichtman, and played here by Summit Brass.

That music was written for strings originally. It exists in a number of different versions. That is from a suite called the Capriole Suite by Peter Warlock, whose real name is Philip Heseltine. And he adopted that nom de plume as a composer. Jay Lichtman made the arrangement of that last section, the Matachin, from the suite, and it was played by Summit Brass. 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This is a weekend edition of WFMT Through the Night, and I invite you to stay tuned ahead for lots more music. Two great rivals represented here musically, Mozart and Salieri. We're going to hear piano concertos by both of those composers, as well as a very interesting work by Schubert, who was a pupil of Salieri, and loved his teacher very much. He wrote a piece in celebration of the 50th anniversary of the premiere of music by Salieri. We're going to hear that. Let's open with Salieri, who was famous in his day for his operas, and here's an overture to one of them. Although the title is better known under Rossini's name, this is the overture to Salieri's opera Semiramide. Pietro Spada leads the Philharmonia Orchestra.

Pietro Spada conducted the Philharmonia Orchestra in the overture to an opera from 1782 by Antonio Salieri called Semiramide. Piano concertos by both Mozart and Salieri ahead. I hope you'll stay with me. I'm Peter Van de Graaff. We'll get to the Salieri later on. This is an early work of Mozart first. His Piano Concerto No. 6 in B-flat major, Kirchhoff 238. Mozart wrote most of his concertos, while in Vienna. This predates that, still a Salzburg work. Adam Nyman is the pianist, and the Wisconsin Chamber Orchestra is directed by Andrew Sewell.

very early concerto by Mozart, early as far as his concertos go, his Carcel 238 Concerto No. 6 in B-flat major. He went on to write 21 more. Adam Nyman was the pianist. Andrew Sewell, the conductor, leading the Wisconsin Chamber Orchestra. Bit more by Mozart, and then on to music by his rival, or certainly about his rival as well, Salieri, but this first from the Magic Flute.

Wolfgang Schultz, Hans-Jörg Schellenberger playing that music from Mozart's The Magic Flute. Now to Antonio Salieri. We're going to listen to a piano concerto of his in just a moment, but first a very interesting work called Contribution to the 50th Anniversary of Salieri's Appointment as Imperial and Court Kapellmeister in Vienna. This was written by Salieri's pupil, Franz Schubert, as a 19-year-old, and he also wrote the words, did Schubert. It's basically praising Salieri and ends with, "Grandfather to us all, stay with us a lot longer." Various soloists performing here with Graham Johnson at the piano.

Graham Johnson was the pianist leading the ensemble in a very interesting work by a 19-year-old Franz Schubert. That is his contribution to celebrations marking the 50th anniversary of the arrival in Vienna of Antonio Salieri, Mozart's rival and Schubert's beloved teacher. By the way, Schubert also wrote the words to that, which end, "Grandfather to us all, stay with us a lot longer." Well, we heard that Mozart piano concerto prior to that. Now we hear a piano concerto by Antonio Salieri himself. And this is Aldo Ciccolini, soloing with I Solisti Veneti, conducted by Claudio Scimone.

Aldo Ciccolini soloing with I Solisti Veneti, led by Claudio Scimone, in music by Antonio Salieri, who was best known for his operas probably in his day, but there's one of his few piano concertos, a concerto in D. This is flutist James Galway with Le Petit Nègre by Debussy.

James Galway soloing with and conducting the Chamber Orchestra of Europe, an arrangement of Debussy's Le Petit Nègre. 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Stay tuned for more music. I hope very much that you're able to stay with me a while. I'm Peter Van de Graaff, and I've selected some selections from Old Vienna. And we're going to focus on Johann Strauss Jr., hearing a couple of pieces by him, a couple of pieces inspired by him, including a musical portrait of Johann Strauss Jr. by Leopold Godowsky. Let's begin, though, as a way of introducing this music of Strauss, with a piece by Mario Castelnuovo Tedesco, the Italian composer born in 1895. And this is called Old Vienna, played by Michael McFrederick.

Old Vienna by an Italian composer who later became an American citizen, interestingly, Mario Castelnuovo Tedesco. That was played by pianist Michael McFredrick. I have here a couple of brief works by Johann Strauss Jr. Let's begin with Wine, Women, and Song Waltzes from a 1978 recording with Willy Boskovsky and the Vienna Philharmonic.

The Wine, Women and Song Waltzes by Johann Strauss Jr., 1978 recording, Willy Boskovsky, Vienna Philharmonic. This is the Vienna State Opera Orchestra now, Anton Paulick conducting. We go from a waltz of Strauss to a polka of his called Dot the Eye.

Anton Paulick and the Vienna State Opera Orchestra, Dot the I, Polka by Johann Strauss Jr. Next, we have a portrait of Johann Strauss Jr. by Leopold Godowsky, pianist-composer. This is Ilona Prunyi.

Leopold Godowsky wrote that. Ilona Prunyi played it, and it is a portrait of Johann Strauss Jr. One more Johann Strauss Jr. related work. Erich Wolfgang Korngold spent some time arranging several scores by Johann Strauss Jr. And in 1927, he wrote a piano fantasy based on music of Strauss. Then he orchestrated it. We're going to hear the orchestrated version now of this piece called Tales of Strauss. The Bruckner Orchestra is led by Kaspar Richter.

Music originally by Johann Strauss Jr., arranged by Erich Wolfgang Korngold into a piece for piano, then orchestrated by a composer named Kopriva. That's called Tales of Strauss, and the Bruckner Orchestra of Linz was directed by Kaspar Richter. Let's hear a bit more by Erich Wolfgang Korngold. A song of his, Das eilende Bächlein, the little brook that hurries along. Dietrich Henschel is the baritone, and Helmut Deutsch is the pianist.

Dietrich Henschel, baritone, and Helmut Deutsch, piano, and a song by Erich Wolfgang Korngold, Das eilende Bächlein, a little brook that hurries along. Next up is music by Francis Poulenc. It's both a concerto and a ballet. He called it a choreographic concerto for piano and 18 instruments, and it was first performed in 1929. We're going to hear Gabriel Tacchino with members of the Paris Conservatory Concert Society Orchestra, conducted by Georges Prêtre. This is the Aubade, the Morning Song by Poulenc.

Gabriel Tacchino, piano, the Paris Conservatory Concert Society Orchestra, led by Georges Prêtre. Music by Francis Poulenc, the Aubade or Morning Song. It's also known as the Choreographic Concerto for piano and 18 instruments. This is a miniature from early France. We just heard that Choreographic Concerto. This is called a ballet. And it's by a lutenist composer named Jean-Baptiste Bezard, born around 1567. It's played by guitarist Leona Boyd.

miniature by Jean-Baptiste Bezard, a ballet played by Leona Boyd. 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This is a weekend edition of WFMT Through the Night, and I invite you to stay tuned ahead for lots more music. I'm your host, Peter Van de Graaff. I'd like to play for you some music based on some famous Lutheran chorale melodies, a couple of them. Let's begin with Ein feste Burg, A Mighty Fortress Is Our God. And this comes from Cantata number 80, first of all, by Bach, the opening chorus. We have Concertus Musicus of Vienna, conducted by Nicholas Arnagore, with the Chorus Vienensis.

Music by Johann Sebastian Bach, the opening chorus from his cantata number 80, which is based on the chorale melody Ein feste Burg ist unser Gott, a mighty fortress is our God. Concertus Musicus of Vienna, directed by Nicholas Arnacore, and we heard the Toltz Boys Choir. Glad you're with me, Peter Van de Graaff here, with a couple of pieces based on some chorale melodies from Lutheran tradition. We'll be listening to a piece by Mendelssohn based on Wachet auf, Sleepers Awake, and we have right now a concert overture by a Swiss composer named Joachim Raff based on the Lutheran melody, A Mighty Fortress is Our God. And this was subtitled, An Overture for a Drama of the 30 Years' War, which is why he's quoting the famous hymn. We have the Slovak State Philharmonic conducted by Urs Schneider.

We heard a concert overture by a Swiss composer who was closely allied with Franz Liszt through most of his career. Joachim Raff, R-A-F-F is his name. Slovak State Philharmonic, led by Urs Schneider, performed A Mighty Fortress Is Our God overture. And now a couple of pieces based on another very famous chorale melody, Lutheran chorale melody. This is Wachet auf, ruft uns die Stimme. Sleepers awake, the voice calls to us. And we're first going to hear it, the chorale melody, used in a prelude by Max Reger, performed by Heinz Lohmann.

Max Reger's prelude based on the chorale melody Wachet auf, Sleepers Awake. Heinz Lohmann performed it. By the way, we're going to listen to some music of Bach in just a few minutes. His Brandenburg Concerto No. 5. Oh, just stay tuned for that. And here is an overture by Felix Mendelssohn, who did much to revive interest in the music of Bach. But this is the overture to Mendelssohn's oratorio St. Paul, which makes extensive use of the chorale melody Wachet auf, Sleepers Awake. This recording by the Philharmonia Orchestra, Francesco Davalos is the conductor.

Performance by the Philharmonia Orchestra, directed by Francesco Davalos, and that is the overture to the first oratorio by Felix Mendelssohn, St. Paul. Let's go to some music of Bach. Mendelssohn had much to do with the Bach revival, and this is one of the famous Brandenburg Concertos. We'll hear the number 5, played by the Orchestra of the Age of Enlightenment.

0: Joseph Payne playing the clavichord in a preamble from the Notebook for Wilhelm Friedemann Bach. Well, that brings us to the end of another edition of WFMT Through the Night. Time now for the morning program, and here is Christina Lin.
1: Thank you, Peter. And hello there. Good morning from Classical WFMT Chicago, 98.7 FM, HD1, WFMT.com, and the WFMT app. Just past 7 o'clock, it's weekend morning music. Thanks for tuning in bright and early with me. You can look forward to a mix of sounds in this first hour. I have a symphonic excerpt coming from Ruth Gipps, a flute concerto that was written pretty recently, and music for guitar quartet is up first after this quick news update here. Hurricane Isaias has hit the U.S. Gulf Coast, leaving hundreds of thousands without power in Alabama and the Florida Panhandle. The storm made landfall yesterday as a Category 2 hurricane near Destin, Florida. It caused flooding and downed trees as it moved inland, and forecasters warn of life-threatening storm surges and possible tornadoes in the southeast over the weekend. President Donald Trump says he has struck a deal to obtain diesel from Russia. It's a reversal of years of U.S. pressure on Moscow over its war with Ukraine and an attempt to address high fuel prices ahead of the U.S. midterm elections. Trump's announcement comes after he signed a Russia sanctions law last month that aimed to clamp down on the oil and gas revenues that fuel Russia's war against Ukraine. Ukrainian President Volodymyr Zelensky called it a, quote, weak decision, and Democratic senators slam it as a, quote, betrayal of Ukraine. A powerful 7.7 magnitude earthquake has struck Panama, collapsing buildings and prompting evacuations. The quake occurred yesterday morning in the Herrera province. Damage is concentrated in the central provinces with no reports of casualties. The National Weather Service has issued a tsunami warning for several countries, including Panama and Colombia. Looking at weather closer to home, partly cloudy this morning, becoming mostly cloudy and pretty warm today with highs around 80 degrees. Mostly cloudy tonight, lows in the upper 50s. And partly cloudy tomorrow morning, more sunshine in the afternoon with highs in the mid-70s inland and lower 70s at the lakefront. It's 58 right now at O'Hare, 60 at Midway, and 62 at the lakefront. Sunrise was just a few minutes ago at 6:56 a.m. It's now 7:02. We'll jump into music now with Michael Finck in a piece called Monteverdiana, a work that combines some themes of Monteverdi dating back to the 16th and 17th century, arranged for guitar quartet. It's performed by the Los Angeles Guitar Quartet on Classical WFMT.

Michael Finck called that music Monteverdiana, with melodies from Monteverdi's operas and ballets. A performance from the Los Angeles Guitar Quartet, with that music marching right along this Saturday morning on Classical WFMT. And this next excerpt, it's a symphonic excerpt from Ruth Gipps, and it's in the tempo of a march, the fourth movement from her Symphony No. 2. She wrote this music when she was just 24 years old, and it's performed now by the Munich Symphony Orchestra, led by Douglas Bostock.

The fourth movement from the Symphony No. 2 by Ruth Gipps, 20th century British composer. That was the Munich Symphony Orchestra led by Douglas Bostock, with woodwinds having a big part to play in that little excerpt there. And we're moving next to a piano and wind quintet in just a moment. Camerata Chicago, the city's leading chamber orchestra, opens their season with Mendelssohn's A Midsummer Night's Dream, complete with the famous Wedding March. Be charmed by British maestro Drosden Hall, who conducts and narrates excerpts from Shakespeare's play. Also, Mozart's Sinfonia Concertante for four wind instruments, featuring principal players from the orchestra, and the world premiere of Fantasy on English Folk Tunes by Tony Payne. 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And programming here on Classical WFMT originates from the Rene Crown Public Media Center. I'm Christina Lin. This music is from 1876. It's for piano, flute, clarinet, horn, and bassoon. It's by Nikolai Rimsky-Korsakov, the ensemble Capricorn, performing the finale to his piano and wind quintet.

The ensemble known as Capricorn performing the finale to the Piano and Wind Quintet in B-flat by Nikolai Rimsky-Korsakov. That's music from 1876 this morning on Classical WFMT. Northeastern Illinois University's Goodwin College of Education presents Reckoning with Redress, an exhibition tracing the history of the Japanese-American redress movement. Explore contemporary art and archival materials from NEIU's Testimony Archive, Community Collections, and National Archives, all sharing the stories of those who fought for justice. The exhibit runs now through the 31st at the Ronald Williams Library Gallery on campus, free and open to the public. For details, visit neiu.edu/reckoning-redress. And this morning on Introductions, here are two Beethoven recordings made by members of the Trio Lumina, selections from Beethoven's Ghost Trio and his Piano Sonata in C Major, Opus 2, Number 3. That is coming up this morning at 11 o'clock in the morning on Classical WFMT Introductions, each and every Saturday at 11 a.m. More music featuring woodwinds, actually one in particular, the flute, featured in this 1999 flute concerto by English composer Jonathan Dove. It's called The Magic Flute Dances. And these are the questions that Jonathan Dove was asking when he wrote this piece. What happens to the magic flute at the end of Mozart's opera? Does it lie in a box forgotten in the back of a cupboard, or does it perhaps, when no one's looking, come out and dance, singing to itself about Tamino's adventures? So that's the concept behind this music, The Magic Flute Dances, performed by flutist Emily Bainan with the BBC National Orchestra of Wales.

0: Shades of Mozart to be found in that flute concerto from 1999 by composer Jonathan Dove. It's called The Magic Flute Dances, performed by flutist Emily Bainin, with Bramwell Tovey conducting the BBC National Orchestra of Wales. Journey through the 18th century with music of the Baroque and Nicholas Kramer. In Vivaldi and Beyond, concertmaster Gina DiBello takes center stage in one of Vivaldi's most intriguing violin concertos, alongside Bach's first orchestral suite and music by his son Carl Philipp Emanuel, Telemann, and Haydn. Five composers pushing orchestral music in bold new directions. Sunday, October 18th in Skokie, and Monday, October 19th at the Harris Theater. 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
0: Roberto Proceda and Alessandra Amara performing six romantic pieces here by Cécile Chaminade, taking us to 8 o'clock on Classical WFMT.

French music, six romantic pieces by Cécile Chaminade, performed by Roberto Proceda and Alessandra Amara. 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I leave it to you. We call it Saturday Morning Listener's Choice, and I have a full playlist to get to, so let's jump right in. Listener requests start right here with a listener named Aaron, listening in from a town called Anna, who wrote in while I was covering for Jan this week, wrote a really nice message, and he'd like to hear Scott Joplin's Solace. It's a Mexican serenade, and he chooses this music in memory of his late father, who was a lifelong WFMT listener who played WFMT in the evenings when he came home from work. So we remember your dad this morning, Aaron, and we listen to this music of Scott Joplin, played by Itzhak Perlman on violin and Andre Previn at the piano.

A Mexican Serenade by Scott Joplin. It's called Solace, performed by Itzhak Perlman and Andre Previn. That was for Aaron in Anna this morning as he remembers his late father with that beautiful music to kick off Saturday morning listener's choice. Good morning to you, Aaron. Thank you so much for writing in. We'll move next to Jeremy listening in from Chicago in West Ridge. And Jeremy suggests some of the etudes for guitar by Heitor Villa-Lobos. He suggested a few of them. Let's take a listen to a couple of them. This is number 7, called Très Animé, very animated, followed by number 8, Modéré, moderate. We'll hear him performed by guitarist Alexander Sergei Ramirez on Classical WFMT.

From a set of Etudes for the Guitar by Heitor Villa-Lobos, we heard number 7 and number 8, performed by guitarist Alexander Sergei Ramirez on Classical WFMT. A great suggestion for Saturday morning listener's choice coming from Jeremy, listening from West Ridge. Good morning to you, Jeremy. More requests coming right up. Explore the wild and wonderful natural beauty of thousands of acres for an hour, a day, or even a night. 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And on we go. Eva, good morning to you, listening from LaPorte, Indiana. Eva says that she recently heard a piece called The Sea and the Seagull here on WFMT. Would love to hear it again. And Eva says the music sounds exactly as the title suggests. I'm intrigued. Let's take a listen. The Sea and the Seagulls by Sergei Rachmaninoff.

Sergei Rachmaninoff painting us a musical picture this morning. It's called The Sea and the Seagulls. Music chosen by Eva in LaPorte, Indiana this morning. Good morning to you. Thanks for suggesting that really lovely and mysterious sound world for us to enjoy, performed by the BBC National Orchestra of Wales. 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And thank you so much. On we go. We'll get some vocal music into the mix next. Last weekend, I heard from Joe in Rogers Park, listening in from Chicago. And Joe says that he would love to hear the famous aria from La Wally, the opera by Alfredo Catalani. It's also featured in the movie Diva. And Joe says it's so beautiful and he rarely hears it. So Joe, I hope you are tuned in this weekend because I'm about to play it just for you. The aria called E ben ne andrò lontana, performed by soprano Grace Bumbry with the Stuttgart Radio Symphony Orchestra.

Music for Joe in Rogers Park. He chose that beautiful aria called E Ben Ne Andrò Lontana from the opera La Wally by Alfredo Catalani. What a performance featuring soprano Grace Bumbry with the Stuttgart Radio Symphony Orchestra. And Joe, if you're in the mood for some more soprano performances, Joe and anyone else who loves vocal music, I think that you should tune in later on today to Listening to Singers as WFMT pays tribute to the late Romanian soprano Ileana Cotrubaș, widely acclaimed for her portrayals of the fragile romantic heroines. She was a fiercely committed singing actress, equipped with an eternally youthful tone. Host Oliver Camacho will be sharing favorite performances from her discography, including a benchmark recording of one of her signature roles, La Traviata. A remembrance of Ileana Cotrubaș this afternoon at 4 o'clock on Listening to Singers. I'm Christina Lin. This is Saturday Morning Listener's Choice on WFMT. I heard this week from David in Evanston, who let me know that this past Tuesday, October 6th, was World Cerebral Palsy Day, celebrating people with his condition of cerebral palsy. And he was curious if there was a composer or an artist with this condition to play in honor of this day. And I did some digging. I spoke with our music director, Oliver Camacho, and he found this great recording of music by Danish composer Hans Abrahamsen, born in 1952, who has cerebral palsy. This composer has said that he was born with a right hand that was not fully functional, and though it never prevented him from loving playing the piano, it obviously gave him an alternative focus on the whole piano repertoire. And he was commissioned to write a piano concerto. He called it Left Alone, composed for left hand and orchestra. We'll take a listen to that piece today. We'll hear the fourth movement right now. This is by Hans Abrahamsen, Left Alone, performed by pianist Alexandra Tarot with the Rotterdam Philharmonic Orchestra, led by Yannick Nezet-Séguin.

That music of Hans Abrahamsson taking us on quite a musical journey, and that's just the fourth movement written for his piano concerto for the left hand. It's called Left Alone, the fourth movement. Lots of different interesting tempo markings. It started in a tempo from another time as it's marked, and it ends there in a flying theme, a fairy tale time. We heard a performance from pianist Alexandra Tarot, with Yannick Nezet-Séguin conducting the Rotterdam Philharmonic Orchestra. That's music chosen by David in Evanston in celebration of World Cerebral Palsy Day, which was celebrated this past Tuesday, October 6th. Thank you for writing in, David, and thank you for listening to Classical WFMT here in Chicago. I hope you enjoyed that music as we move next to Claudia in Glenview, who wrote in last weekend saying that Northwestern just opened their brand new stadium. And Claudia says, could you play the Brahms variation on a theme by Haydn, which is the basis for their alma mater, the university hymn? So let's hear it now, performed by Sir Charles McCarris conducting the Scottish Chamber Orchestra.

For Claudia in Glenview this morning, the variations on a theme by Haydn. That's music by Johannes Brahms, performed by Sir Charles McCarris and the Scottish Chamber Orchestra. This is Classical WFMT, Saturday morning listener's choice, each and every Saturday morning from 8 to 9 a.m. If you'd like to send your request for next week, you can send me an email to requests@WFMT.com. We'll close out the program here with Jonathan in Boystown, who got in touch with me this morning, looking to hear the closing music written for the film Agnes of God. And here it is. It's music by Georges Delerue, getting soundtrack started early here with a bit of film music on Classical WFMT.

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0: That ultra-famous fanfare means it's time for Soundtrack. Each week, we take an hour to appreciate the artistry from composers writing for film, television, and for video games. And we have a birthday to celebrate this week, a big name in film composition today. 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
1: Hey folks, happy Saturday, Christina. Good to be with you again here on Soundtrack. Today is the birthday of the composer who created the soundscapes for Ratatouille, Up, and many other Disney Pixar features, and he also wrote epic adventure scores for franchises ranging from Star Trek to Mission Impossible to Planet of the Apes. And that's just a taste of what Michael Giacchino has done in the service of making the last generation or so of moviegoing a zingier, more enveloping experience. Let's start the Giacchino birthday bash with three selections from Giacchino's first film for Pixar, The Incredibles, from 2004. We'll hear three selections, starting with Adventure Calling, followed by the irresistible 60s swagger of Life's Incredible Again, and ending with 100 Mile Dash, pursuit and evasion music written and delightfully orchestrated for the super speedy second child in this superhero family. The score is drawing from James Bond and composer John Barry, from Lalo Schifrin, a little Henry Mancini, all filtered through the imagination of Michael Giacchino. Happy birthday, Michael Giacchino, here on Soundtrack.

Irresistible and punchy music from Michael Giacchino, the birthday boy. We're celebrating his birthday today on Soundtrack, turning 59 years old today. We heard three tracks from The Incredibles there: Adventure Calling, Life's Incredible Again, and 100 Mile Dash. Chopin Theater proudly presents Stuart Dybbuk's masterpiece, Chopin in Winter, a multi-layered Chicago family story intertwined with 15 short gems of Chopin music. Broadway World calls it an imaginative work of art, while Third Coast Review praises its rich meeting of storytelling and Chopin's music. Theater and film actor Yasen Payankov and concert pianist Yana Pavlovska star in Chopin in Winter, Fridays and Saturdays at 7 p.m., Sundays at 3 p.m., until October 18th. Tickets at chopintheater.com. We continue next. More music from Michael Giacchino as this hour keeps on going. We just heard music from the animated feature telling the story of a superhero family with The Incredibles. We'll follow that up with some more superhero music. Giacchino has written for both the Spider-Man story and the Batman story. We'll start with a track from Spider-Man No Way Home, followed by music from a newer version of the Batman story. It's called The Batman.

Already seeing elements of jazz pop up here and there in the music of Michael Giacchino. There, that's the theme for Catwoman from The Batman. And before that, music from Spider-Man No Way Home. This is Classical WFMT. And Michael Giacchino, his big break actually involved working with Steven Spielberg, but not on films, as you might expect, but writing for video games. First was the video game adaptation of The Lost World Jurassic Park, making it the first PlayStation game to feature a live orchestral score. And just a year or so after that, he wrote this next music we're about to hear for the 1999 game called Medal of Honor, and was actually produced by Steven Spielberg. And it's really a companion piece for the film Saving Private Ryan. This launched Giacchino into the world of writing for film. We'll hear the main theme and the jet aircraft facility, both from the video game Medal of Honor.

0: Composer Michael Giacchino bringing shades of John Williams into the music written for the video game Medal of Honor, produced by Steven Spielberg. And speaking of channeling the style of John Williams, many years after writing that music, Giacchino became the first person to produce a score for a live-action Star Wars film who wasn't named John Williams. That's music for Rogue One, and it's coming up next. Relish in the beauty and intimate setting of chamber music on October 18th at Chicago Symphony Center. Artist-in-residence pianist Jean-Yves Thibaudet is joined by his longtime trio partners, violinist Lisa Batyashvili and cellist Gauthier Capuçon, to explore the rich musical textures of Shostakovich, Debussy, and Dvorak. 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

A Star Wars, Star Trek pairing there, both with music by Michael Giacchino. We started with a clip from Rogue One and ended there with music from Star Trek Beyond, the newer adaptations of the Star Trek story. Such a fan of those films. I had heard they were planning to make another film in the franchise, but for some reason that hasn't moved forward. But fingers crossed it does. And they seek out Michael Giacchino to write the music. We're celebrating his birthday today on Soundtrack on Classical WFMT and returning back to the Pixar universe. He has worked with this movie studio 8 times in total. We started the program with music from Incredibles, and here's music from Inside Out. This is called The Joy of Credits.

Michael Giacchino proving time and time again just how appealing, so compelling his music is. He wrote that for the Pixar film Inside Out, and we do have one more Pixar film to sample from before this hour celebrating his music is through. It's probably his best-known music that comes up at the end of this hour. Stay with us. Nova Linea Musica opens its Artists in Residence season with First Light. That's Friday, October 16th at 7:30 p.m. at the Checkout on North Clark Street. Join violinist Rabia Brooke, cellist Hayden Kay, and pianist Tamila Salimjanowa for a program built entirely from music written between 1835 and 1909. Hear music by Ravel, Chopin, and many more as exceptional artists approach every piece with curiosity, immediacy, and the sense that the music is being discovered in the room. Tickets and details are available at thecheckout.org. It's a warm, summery day here in Chicago with highs around 80 degrees, but we're going to bring some wintry Christmas energy next with a suite from the Christmas film called The Family Stone, music once again by Michael Giacchino.

A suite of music from the film The Family Stone on this birthday celebration for the great film composer Michael Giacchino, born on this date in 1967. Happy 59th birthday to Michael Giacchino. We'll close out the program with some of his best-known music, returning back to Pixar with music from Up. I think you'll recognize this.

0: A scene that dependably brings audiences to tears time and time again, in large part because of that music by Michael Giacchino. It's the excerpt called Married Life from the film Up. And it brings this episode of Soundtrack to a close. Thanks so much for listening. Hope you enjoyed the music as much as I did. And you'll join us each and every week at this time for more great music for the screen. Soundtrack is hosted by me, Christina Lin, and Michael Phillips, and produced by Weston Williams. 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
0: And right now, let's jump into some music by Yosef Suk. He composed this serenade for strings in E-flat major back in the year 1892 when he was an 18-year-old student at the Prague Conservatory, studying under a composer and professor named Antonin Dvorak, who was encouraging him to write more bright and summery music. He thought Suk had a tendency to write more gloomier, minor key music. So this is what he came up with. Bright and sunny music this Saturday morning. His string serenade performed by the London Chamber Orchestra, conducted by Christopher Warren Green.

Oh my goodness, I love that piece of music from Joseph Suk, his String Serenade in E-flat. That's his Opus 6, performed by the London Chamber Orchestra, conducted by Christopher Warren Green. 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It's 10:30 right now, and just about a half an hour this morning on Introductions, here are two Beethoven recordings made by members of the trio Lumina, selections from Beethoven's Ghost Trio and his Piano Sonata in C Major, Opus 2, Number 3. That's coming up at 11 o'clock on Introductions. And we have a trio of musicians here, music for flute, oboe, and piano by William Grant Still. A set of miniatures performed by Sierra Winds with pianist Carol Urbanstivers.

A set of miniatures by William Grant Still for flute, oboe, and piano, performed by Sierra Winds and pianist Carol Urban-Stivers. Take a musical journey through the breathtaking sounds of Scotland with New Philharmonic's A Tribute to Scotland at the Mackinac Art Center. Conducted by Maestro Kirk Muspratt, experience Mendelssohn's majestic Scottish Symphony, Brooks' dazzling Scottish Fantasy, and Davies' lively and Orkney Wedding with Sunrise, complete with a live bagpiper. It's an unforgettable celebration of Scotland's rich musical heritage on October 24th and 25th. For tickets, visit atthemac.org. Programming on Classical WFMT is presented in part through the generous support of Abbott. And this next music will take us to introductions at 11 o'clock. It's by Welsh composer Carl Jenkins as he finds inspiration from 16th century Italian architecture, specifically the Renaissance architect named Andrea Palladio. And this piece is called Palladio, played by the London Philharmonic Strings, led by the composer.

It's called Palladio by Carl Jenkins. Every time I hear that piece, it makes me think it's a mix of 20th century minimalism with a bit of rock and roll. It's performed there by the London Philharmonic Strings, led by Carl Jenkins on Classical WFMT Chicago, 98.7 FM and WFMT.com. I'm Christina Lin. It's time now for introductions.

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Today on Introductions, we spotlight two Beethoven recordings made by members of the Trio Lumina. Trio Lumina formed at the Music Institute of Chicago in the 2022-23 school year and was comprised of violinist Julia Kim, cellist Caleb Sim, and pianist Samuel Kim. Let's hear Trio Lumina now in a performance of the first movement from the Beethoven Piano Trio No. 5 in D major, also known as the Ghost Trio.

Wow, that's the first movement of Beethoven's Ghost Trio from a 2023 recording by the Trio Lumina, made up of violinist Julia Kim with cellist Caleb Sim and pianist Samuel Kim. The group's pianist Samuel Kim visited WFMT earlier that same year to perform on introductions alongside his brother Joseph. One of the cornerstones of that program was Beethoven's Piano Sonata in C major, his Opus 2, number 3. So let's now hear the first movement from that piano sonata now with Samuel Kim at the piano.

The first movement of Beethoven's Piano Sonata in C major, Opus 2, Number 3, performed live by Samuel Kim in WFMT's Levin Performance Studio. Earlier in the program, we also heard Samuel performing the first movement of Beethoven's Ghost Trio as part of Trio Lumina back in 2023. For more information about the performers and the program itself, please visit our website, wfmt.com/introductions. And we hope you've enjoyed Introductions today on Classical WFMT, brought to you from the Renee Crown Public Media Center and sponsored by John Norwood Lee Bowes. Introductions is also made possible through the generous support of the Nagani Foundation, Sylvia Ferner, and WFMT members like you. And following up that performance by the Trio Lumina, I have more luminous music here. This is by Danny Howard as we continue in this 11 o'clock hour. It's called Argentum, performed by Michael Seal, conducting the Royal Liverpool Philharmonic.

0: There is a cinematic soundscape for this Saturday morning. It's called Argentum by Danny Howard, with Michael Seal conducting the Royal Liverpool Philharmonic Orchestra. We'll jump back into chamber music next, coming up with some music of Richard Strauss. Step into Orchestra Hall as conductor Giancarlo Guerrero leads the Chicago Symphony Orchestra in Fandango's and Elgar's Enigma Variations, October 15th through the 17th. Hear the original artistic collaboration between composer Arturo Marquez and violinist Anakiko Myers, and journey through Elgar's musical portraits of family and close friends. 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
1: 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It's John Prine's 80th birth anniversary, and you're invited to his radio birthday party. Speaking of Chicago legends, we'll also salute Oscar Brown Jr.'s centenary in the same show. I'm Marilyn Ray Beyer. Celebrate folk music with me, including Chicago's own, every Saturday night at 9 right after Folk Stage on WFMT's The Midnight Special.
0: I often say that one of my favorite orchestrators in classical music history is Richard Strauss, but he also wrote some great chamber music, too. Let's dive into a bit of that now with his string quartet in A major. This is his opus number 2, the fourth movement played by the Enso Quartet.

That's from an early work by Richard Strauss, his string quartet in A major, opus number 2, the fourth movement played by the Enso Quartet. 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

A quick aria from the keyboard, Partita No. 4 by Bach, performed by pianist Rochelle Sennett. Coming up in about 24 minutes, we have a performance of Verdi's La Traviata for you from the National Center for the Performing Arts. To take us there, music that premiered at the Metropolitan Opera House in New York City back in October of 1942. It's Copland's Rodeo, performed by the St. Louis Symphony Orchestra and Leonard Slatkin.

Leonard Slatkin and the St. Louis Symphony Orchestra rounding out that suite of music from the ballet Rodeo by Aaron Copland with the ever favorite Hoedown. And that closes out the morning here on Classical WFMT Chicago, 98.7 FM, HD1, WFMT.com, and the WFMT mobile app. Christina Lynn signing off. Have a wonderful rest of this Saturday. Nice and warm out there, 78 degrees right now at Midway Airport. La Traviata, Verdi's music featured on the opera matinee, is coming up next. Thanks so much for listening, and I'll see you tomorrow.

0: Violette Valerie is the toast of Paris, surrounded by music, champagne, and many admirers. Then she meets Alfredo, and suddenly something real begins. But happiness comes at a price. The music of Verdi takes us on a journey from the glitter of Paris to the most heartbreaking of farewells. Hello, I'm Lisa Flynn. We're in Beijing at the National Center for the Performing Arts for Giuseppe Verdi's La Traviata, as Yu Long leads the orchestra and chorus of the NCPA. We spoke with our Alfredo tenor Xu Yijie about the ever-enduring popularity of this opera.
1: I think at its core, the reason lies in the fact that La Traviata touches on something fundamental and timeless in the human experience, love and sacrifice. Although Violetta may live outside the conventions of society, she remains pure at heart and noble in spirit.

Sisters Baron Dufol and her friend Flora, after only recently recovering from a long illness. Alfredo, one of Violetta's many admirers, gives a toast to true love, and Violetta joins him, urging everyone to enjoy life's fleeting pleasures. In the middle of the party, she has a coughing fit and then withdraws from the crowd. Alfredo finds her and confesses his love. At first, she rejects him, but then hands him a camellia, her favorite flower, suggesting that he come back to see her when the flower has withered. The party ends with the guests seeing the first light of dawn. Alone now, Violetta catches herself dreaming of genuine love at last, but she's conflicted. Should she continue pursuing the pleasures of her glittering social life, or accept her feelings for Alfredo? In order of vocal appearance in Act 1 of La Traviata, we'll hear Yekaterina Bakanova as Violetta, Mei Jie as Baron Dufol, Zhang Yajie as Flora, and as Alfredo, Xu Yijie. The chorus and orchestra of the National Center for the Performing Arts are led by Yu Long. And now from Beijing, here is Act 1 of Giuseppe Verdi's La Traviata.

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0: Having lived a life filled with pleasure and luxury, Violetta now dreams of what true love can be with Alfredo. That was Act One of Giuseppe Verdi's La Traviata from China's National Center for the Performing Arts. In the cast, you heard Yekaterina Bakanova as Violetta, as Alfredo, Xu Yijie, Mei Jie as Baron Dufol, and Zhang Yajie as Flora. The orchestra and chorus of China's National Center for the Performing Arts were conducted by Yu Long. We'll be in Beijing at the NCPA for two more powerful performances. Next week, we'll hear Giacomo Puccini's heartbreaking tragedy, Tosca, followed by the high-flying vocals of Richard Wagner's Die Walküre. I hope you'll be listening. I'm Lisa Flynn. Shortly, we'll have Act Two of Verdi's La Traviata.
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0: Giuseppe Verdi has his share of great vocal solos in his operas. In Act Two of La Traviata, we'll hear one of his most famous, Alfredo's De Miei Bollenti Spiriti, a deceptively effortless piece of singing that demands control, power, and elegance. We spoke with Xu Yijie about this aria.
2: It's almost a rite of passage for a tenor. It's not particularly high. The top note is an A flat, so it's often one of the first arias we learn. Technically, it's relatively accessible when you're starting out, but it does have its challenges. Before the aria, there's a long recitative, and that can be very difficult for a young singer who isn't yet familiar with the natural rhythm and flow of Italian. Verdi wrote it beautifully. He followed the way Italian is actually spoken, shaping the pitch and rhythm around the natural language. But when we first learned it, we didn't speak Italian. We were almost like parrots, listening to recordings by great singers and imitating them, learning the words and music line by line. It was really quite difficult. Verdi didn't actually write a high C at the end, but it has become something of a tradition for tenors to add one. For a tenor, that high C is of course a huge technical challenge, but to perform it in its entirety and connect it seamlessly, I feel that's the real challenge.
0: And now let's get into the story of Act Two of Verdi's La Traviata. Violetta and Alfredo are now a couple and have moved to the countryside. In the meantime, Violetta has accumulated large debts which she's keeping secret from Alfredo. When he hears from their housemaid Annina that Violetta has sold her belongings, he returns to Paris to raise the necessary funds. After Alfredo leaves, his father, Giorgio Germont, visits Violetta and demands that she end her relationship to save the family's honor and his daughter's upcoming marriage. Heartbroken, Violetta eventually agrees to leave Alfredo, sacrificing her own happiness for the sake of his sister. She writes a farewell letter and secretly travels to Paris by herself. After Alfredo reads the letter, he suspects that Baron Dufol has stolen Violetta from him. When he finds an invitation for her to a party, he follows to take his revenge. At the lively party, tensions are high. Alfredo wins at gambling and provokes Dufol. Violetta tries to prevent further confrontation and asks to talk with Alfredo privately. When he presses her on why she left, she lies and admits to him that she loves the Baron. Filled with rage and disappointment, Alfredo insults Violetta, horrifying everyone in the room. In order of vocal appearance in Act Two are Yekaterina Bakanova as Violetta, Xu Yijie as Alfredo, Zhou Chen as Annina, as Giorgio Germont, Liao Changyong, and as Baron Dufol, Mei Jie. Yu Long leads the soloists and the NCPA Chorus and Orchestra. From Beijing's National Center for the Performing Arts, here is Act 2 of Giuseppe Verdi's La Traviata.

0: Thinking that Violetta has left him for another man, a jealous Alfredo insults and humiliates her, not knowing the sacrifice that she has made for his family. That was Act Two of Giuseppe Verdi's La Traviata from the National Center for the Performing Arts in Beijing. In the cast, you heard Yekaterina Bakanova as Violetta, Shi Yu Jie as Alfredo, as Giorgio Germont, Yao Chengyong, Zhou Yu Chen as Anina, and as Baron Dufol, Mei Jie. The orchestra and chorus of the NCPA were led by Yu Long. Next week, we have another opera from China's NCPA as Xu Zhong leads the chorus and orchestra in Giacomo Puccini's powerful drama of love, betrayal, and political intrigue, Tosca. I'm Lisa Flynn. Shortly, we'll hear the final act of Verdi's La Traviata.
1: 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In Vivaldi and Beyond, five composers push orchestral music in bold new directions. Concertmaster Gina De Bello takes center stage in one of Vivaldi's most intriguing violin concertos, alongside the buoyant brilliance of Bach's first orchestral suite and the restless invention of his son, Carl Philipp Emanuel. Telemann adds cosmopolitan flair in a dazzling double concerto, while Haydn's dramatic Symphony No. 80 concludes the journey through a century of orchestral transformation. Go beyond Vivaldi with Music of the Baroque, October 18th at the North Shore Center in Skokie and October 19th at the Harris Theater in Chicago. Call 312-551-1414 for information or tickets, or visit baroque.org. We're going to return to La Traviata in just a moment, but speaking of La Traviata... later today on Listening to Singers, WFMT pays tribute to the late Romanian soprano Ileana Cotrobaș. Widely acclaimed for her portrayals of the fragile romantic heroines, Cotrobaș was a fiercely committed singing actress, equipped with an eternally youthful tone. Host Oliver Camacho shares favorite performances from her cherished discography, including a benchmark recording of one of her signature roles, La Traviata, a remembrance of Ileana Cotrobaș this afternoon at 4 on Listening to Singers.
0: By Act 3 of Verdi's La Traviata, the music has taken on a very different character. The drama becomes more intimate and emotional, and Verdi's vocal writing demands extraordinary control. This final act is a real test of technique and expression for the singers. Once again, here is our Alfredo, tenor Shi Yu Jie, on the singing challenges of the opera.
1: When it comes to performing this role, I think it's important to remember that in opera, singing comes first and acting comes second. We tell the story through music and, above all, through our voices. In the past, acting was often considered secondary for opera singers, but opera has evolved with the times. It's no longer just an art for the ears. It's a combination of what we hear and what we see. We have to take both into consideration, especially if we want to bring new audiences into the opera house. So, overall, acting is becoming increasingly important, and I think that's a natural direction for opera to take. But when it comes to the dramatic tension and telling the story, music and the human voice are still at the heart of it. That's how we truly convey the emotions and bring the characters to life.
0: Act 3 of La Traviata opens during the annual Paris Carnival, but instead of enjoying it like she usually would, Violetta is home in bed. Her illness has brought her close to death, and she's been living with her maid, Anina. Dr. Granville visits Violetta's bedside. Though he claims he's optimistic about her condition, Violetta knows he's lying and that her days are numbered. Her only hope lies in a letter from Giorgio Germont, who reports that he's finally told his son Alfredo the story of her great sacrifice and that her lost love is coming. Alfredo arrives, begging for Violetta's forgiveness. The lovers dream of resuming their life together, but fate intervenes and she dies in his arms. In the final act, we'll hear Yekaterina Bakanova as Violetta, Shi Yijie as Alfredo, as Giorgio Germont, Liao Chongyong, Zhou Yuchen as Anina, and as Dr. Granville, Guan Jijing. Leading China's National Center for the Performing Arts Chorus and Orchestra is Yu Long. And now from Beijing, here is the final act of Giuseppe Verdi's La Traviata.

gli spasimi del dolore in me. 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

0: Holding Violetta in his arms, Alfredo begs for forgiveness. She rejoices in his return, and they share a dream of their future together. But soon Violetta fades and dies, leaving Alfredo weeping. That was the final act of Giuseppe Verdi's La Traviata from the National Center for the Performing Arts in Beijing. In Act 3, you heard Yekaterina Bakanova as Violetta, Xu Yujie as Alfredo, as Giorgio Germont, Yao Chengyong, Zhou Yuchen as Anina, and as Dr. Granville, Guan Jijing. The NCPA chorus and orchestra were conducted by Yu Long. Daniel Goldberg is the producer of the WFMT Opera Series. Special thanks to Rebecca Nystedt, Weston Williams, the WFMT Operations Team, and the NCPA Media Team. The executive producers are Roger White and Jennifer Ho Kwong. Today's program comes from a partnership with China's National Center for the Performing Arts. Next week, we have our third opera from Beijing as Xu Zhong leads the NCPA chorus and orchestra in Giacomo Puccini's powerful drama, Tosca. I'm Lisa Flynn. Thanks for listening. Celebrating 50 years, this is the WFMT Radio Network.
1: 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The ensemble reveals the luminous harmonies and mysterious beauty of choral music from Sweden, Norway, Finland, and Denmark, including works by Grieg, Rautavaara, and Ola Jalo. Chicago A Cappella, this Sunday through the 25th, in Chicago, Oak Park, Evanston, and Naperville. 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
1: My name is Weston Williams. So glad you're joining me this Saturday afternoon for more great music after that opera broadcast. This is Louis Moreau Gottschalk, who was an American composer despite his French-sounding name. That's because he was born and raised in New Orleans, Louisiana. This is his Caprice Américain, Columbia, Opus 34. Alan Feinberg is the pianist.

Columbia, a Caprice Americain by Louis Moreau Gottschalk, a composer who hailed from New Orleans. Alan Feinberg was the pianist there. You heard it on Classical WFMT Chicago. Thanks for joining us, by the way. If you're in the Chicago area, there's a performance tomorrow afternoon at Grace Lutheran Church in River Forest of an oratorio titled Considering Matthew Shepard. It's by Craig Hella Johnson, and here is the epilogue to get you in the correct mood for it. We're going to hear the ensemble Conspirare with the composer conducting.

The moving finale to Considering Matthew Shepard by Craig Hella Johnson. Matthew Shepard was murdered for his sexuality. You can hear that entire piece. It's really moving. With consonants tomorrow afternoon at Grace Lutheran Church in River Forest. This is Classical WFMT Chicago, by the way. Thanks for joining us. More American music right now. This is by George Gershwin. Love Is Here to Stay, in an arrangement for string quartet by Max Harris.

Choctaw's string quartet really nailing that rendition of Love Is Here to Stay by George Gershwin. Very danceable music here on Classical WFMT. And speaking of dancing, the Symphony Ball is tonight in downtown Chicago. Klaus Mäkelä will be there conducting Petrushka. So here are some selections from that ballet by Igor Stravinsky. Klaus Mäkelä here conducts the Orchestra of Paris.

The Orchestra of Paris performing selections from Petrushka by Igor Stravinsky. The conductor was Klaus Mäkelä, who will also be conducting that work tonight with the Chicago Symphony Orchestra for the Symphony Ball, along with music, I believe, by William Walton. Classical WFMT Chicago is what you're listening to right now, and this is music of Amalie Mayer, a German composer of the 19th century. In her day, she was the most famous woman composer from that region, but unfortunately fell into some obscurity during the 20th century. Luckily, her works are being rediscovered now. The second movement of her cello sonata in A major, Julian Reim is the pianist, and Rafaela Gromez is the cellist.

cellist Rafaela Gromez with Julian Horim, performing music of Amelie Meyer, the second movement of her cello sonata in A major, here on Classical WFMT. Camerata Chicago, the city's leading chamber orchestra, opens their season with Mendelssohn's A Midsummer Night's Dream, complete with the famous wedding march. Be charmed by British maestro Drosten Hall, who conducts and narrates excerpts from Shakespeare's play. Also, Mozart's Sinfonia Concertante for four wind instruments, featuring principal players from the orchestra, and the world premiere of Fantasy on English Folk Tunes by Tony Payne. 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Right now, music of Georg Philipp Telemann, Danse de Polonie, or Polish-inspired dances here. Holland Baroque is the ensemble.

Dances of Poland by German Baroque composer Georg Philipp Telemann. Holland Baroque was the ensemble. This is Classical WFMT Chicago on 98.7 FM, HD1, WFMT.com, and the WFMT app. My name is Weston Williams, bringing you music up until listening to singers, where WFMT will pay tribute to the late Romanian soprano Ileana Cotrobaș. Widely acclaimed for her portrayals of the fragile romantic heroines, Cotrobaș was a fiercely committed singing actress, equipped with an eternally youthful tone. Host Oliver Camacho shares favorite performances from her cherished discography, including a benchmark recording of one of her signature roles, La Traviata. A remembrance of Ileana Cotrobaș this afternoon at 4 on Listening to Singers. And speaking of Cotrobaș, here she is, along with Frederica von Stade, with the Gürzenich Orchestra, performing the Evening Prayer and Pantomime from the opera Hansel and Gretel by Engelbert Humperdinck.

Music from the German opera Hänsel und Gretel by Engelbert Humperdinck. John Pritchard conducted the Gürzenich Orchestra. Friederike von Stade and Eliana Kotrabasch were the soloists. Speaking of Eliana Kotrabasch, you can hear more about her and her artistry on Listening to Singers this afternoon at 4 o'clock. This is Classical WFMT Chicago, and speaking of Chicago, it's a great place to be for Polish Heritage Month, which is every October in the United States. Here's some Polish music for you now. Stanisław Moniuszko's overture titled Bajka, or Fairy Tale. Anthony Witt with the Warsaw Philharmonic Orchestra.

music of Stanisław Moniuszko for Polish Heritage Month here in the United States. That was Bajka, or Fairy Tale, performed by the Warsaw Philharmonic Orchestra. More Polish music coming up in just a moment. 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Thank you. As promised, some Polish music. This is by Chopin, Grande Valse Brillante in E-flat, opus 18. Hayato Sumino is the pianist.

Grand Vals Brillant, music of Chopin here on Classical WFMT Chicago. That was Hayato Sumino performing. Fire, vitality, daring, and surprise. Experience the boundless creativity of the 18th century with music of the Baroque. Nicholas Kramer leads Vivaldi and Beyond, featuring Vivaldi's dark-hued violin concerto, J.S. Bach's buoyant first orchestral suite, Telemann's dazzling concerto for recorder and flute, and Haydn's dramatic symphony No. 80. Hear what happens when great composers refuse to stand still. October 18th in Skokie and October 19th at the Harris Theater. Tickets at baroque.org. October is Polish Heritage Month in the U.S., so here's some more Polish music for you, but about non-Polish places. This is called From Foreign Lands, Opus 23 of Moritz Moszkowski. The Polish National Radio Symphony Orchestra is led by Antoni Witt.

0: From Foreign Lands, a work by Moritz Moszkowski with the Polish National Radio Symphony Orchestra, Antoni Witt conducting. 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
0: 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For tickets, as well as details on this upcoming season, visit chicagomastersingers.org. Right now, some music by the great French film composer, Alexandre Desplat. This is Little Women from the movie Little Women. The Orchestra of Paris is led by the composer.

Music by famed film composer Alexandre Desplat. He conducted the Orchestra of Paris in that performance of music from the film Little Women. Right now, you're listening to Classical WFMT Chicago. I'm Weston Williams, by the way. It's always an occasion to celebrate here on Classical WFMT Chicago. I mean, first I should point out that listening to singers featuring the artistry of Eliana Kotrubash is coming up in just a couple of minutes at 4 o'clock. But right now, a fanfare for a jubilant occasion by Arthur Bliss, in a very literal sense. The Kneller Hall Trumpeters perform this.

The sheer amount of brass energy coming from that fanfare is kind of absurd. Music of British composer Arthur Bliss, the Kneller Hall Trumpeters performing the fanfare for a jubilant occasion. This is Classical WFMT Chicago on 98.7 FM, HD1, WFMT.com, and the WFMT app. Chopin Theater proudly presents Stuart Diebeck's masterpiece Chopin in Winter, a multi-layered Chicago family story intertwined with 15 short gems of Chopin music. Broadway World calls it an imaginative work of art, while Third Coast Review praises its rich meeting of storytelling and Chopin's music. Theater and film actor Yasin Peyankov and concert pianist Yana Pavlovska star in Chopin in Winter, Fridays and Saturdays at 7 p.m., Sundays at 3 p.m., until October 18th. 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

O mio bambino caro from Puccini's Gianni Schicchi. We heard Ileana Kotrubash with the London Symphony Orchestra, conducted by Lauren Mazel. I'm Oliver Camacho. This is Listening to Singers. Today we remember the extraordinary Romanian lyric soprano, Ileana Kotrubash. She passed away at age 87 in August. Equipped with an eternally youthful sounding instrument, Kotrubash was a singing actress of fierce commitment and unparalleled imagination. Her tone was luminous, yet possessed a fragile quality that went right to the heart. While she was globally revered for the crushing pathos of her romantic heroines, her technique also met the more exacting standards of 18th century music. Listen to her stylish phrasing of the famous lament from Handel's Rinaldo, Lascia ch'io pianga, a recording from 1977. Even though she negotiates large leaps in the melody differently than one hears today, her breath control and stylish phrasing remain distinguished for this repertoire.

Lascia ch'io pianga from Handel's Rinaldo, the late Iliana Kulturbash, with La Grande Écurie et La Chambre du Roi, conducted by Jean-Claude Malgoire. Nowhere did Kulturbash's 18th century expertise shine more brilliantly than in her definitive Mozart characterizations. Kulturbash brought a humanity to her characterizations of Pamina in Magic Flute and Susanna in The Marriage of Figaro that became benchmark interpretations of these classic roles. Her Susanna, in particular, was a masterclass in witty charm. For me, the Et Incarnatus Est movement of Mozart's great C minor mass will always reveal everything you need to know about a singer's technique. Across nearly two octaves, Kulturbash keeps the line perfectly supple and fluid. There are singers who are more pristine in this music, but few who can bring her level of warmth to this coloratura showcase.

Et Incarnatus Est from Mozart's Great Mass in C minor. We heard soprano Ileana Kotrubash with the New Philharmonia Orchestra conducted by Raymond Lepard. In 1971, Kotrubash made her debut at the Royal Opera House as Tatiana in Tchaikovsky's Eugene Onegin, surprising the operatic world, as Kotrubash's voice would have seemed too light for this role. The conductor, none other than Sir George Schulte, originally required persuasion. Kotrubash argued that a pure lyric soprano brought a fragile reality to the role that a more dramatic voice could not capture. She was right. Her performance of the legendary letter scene was utterly transfixing and silenced all the critics.

The conclusion of the letter scene from Tchaikovsky's Eugene Onegin from Ileana Kutrubash's debut at the Royal Opera House Covent Garden in 1971, conducted by Sir George Schulte. Ileana Kutrubash achieved a high-stakes triumph as Mimi in La Bohème at La Scala in 1975. When the scheduled soprano fell ill, Luciano Pavarotti recommended Kutrubash. She flew from England to Milan, arriving just 15 minutes before the curtain, stepping onto the stage with zero rehearsal. The result was an absolute sensation. Her Mimi became legendary for its heartbreaking intimacy. She could make a massive opera house feel like a tiny attic room. Here is a recording of Mimi's first act aria that, to my taste, cannot be improved upon. The tenderness and fragility here already signal her inevitable demise in the fourth act.

0: Si mi chiamano Mimi, from the first act of Puccini's La Bohème, Iliana Kotrubash with the New Philharmonia Orchestra, conducted by John Pritchard. This is Listening to Singers on Classical WFMT, a remembrance of the late Romanian soprano Iliana Kotrubash. When we return, we will listen to performances of a role on which she left an indelible mark, Violetta Valeri from Verdi's La Traviata.
1: 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I'm Marilyn Ray Beyer. 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

the cabaletta Sempre Libera from the first act of Verdi's La Traviata, Ileana Kutrubash with tenor Nikolai Geda, recorded in performance at the Wiener Staatsoper in 1971. This is Listening to Singers, today a remembrance of Ileana Kutrubash. For many, the pinnacle of her legacy will always be Violetta Valerie. Her studio recording with conductor Carlos Kleiber is universally treasured as a monumental achievement in the record history of opera. I would love to play that entire recording for you, but I think we could focus in on a portion of the long duet scene with Giorgio Germont, sung by the great Cheryl Milnes. After Germont clarifies that Violetta must permanently leave his son Alfredo, listen to the panic that comes into Kutrubash's tone, emphasizing the spezzati, or the broken phrases, with audible gasps of breath. Then, the cantabile section, Dite alla giovine, Kutrubash shrinks her voice to the smallest whimper that gradually grows to a full-on cry of agony.

Ileana Kotrubash and Cheryl Milnes in Act Two of Verdi's La Traviata with the Bavarian State Orchestra conducted by Carlos Kleiber. Believe it or not, Ileana Kotrubash could do more than tragedy. Her vibrant temperament sparkled brilliantly in comic repertoire. As Norina in Don Pasquale or Adina in Elixir of Love, Kotrubash commanded the stage with playful comedic timing and flashing eyes. Her Adina, captured beautifully on record, was the perfect mix of sharp intellect and secret tenderness. Let's sample the duet with Dr. Dulcamara from the second act of Elixir of Love. Adina has just learned of all Nemorino's sacrifices to win her love, including enlisting in the army so he could use the signing bonus to buy more of Dulcamara's Elixir of Love. Kotrubash communicates the emotional journey Adina goes on in these 6 minutes. First, a feeling of remorse for the way she has treated him, then compassion. Then you hear the wheels turning as she realizes what she must do to win Nemorino back, with Dulcamara attempting to make her another Elixir customer the whole time through.

The duet Quanto Amore from the second act of Donizetti's The Elixir of Love, with Ileana Kutrubash as Adina and Sir Geraint Evans as Dr. Dulcamara, with the Royal Opera House Orchestra conducted by John Pritchard. We'll conclude our tribute by remembering Ileana Kutrubash's unforgettable portrayal of Gilda in Verdi's Rigoletto. Under the baton of Carlo Maria Giulini, her recording of Gilda is another landmark. Kutrubash gave us a Gilda of profound internal strength, whose tragic sacrifice felt entirely earned. It makes sense that a singer who excelled in both Mozart and Puccini heroines would become one of the legendary interpreters of the middle period Verdi heroines, Violetta and Gilda. While I didn't have time to talk about her French roles or her concert repertoire, in terms of acting, Italianate phrasing, and technical ability, the two roles of Gilda and Violetta demand everything in which Kutrubash excelled. We will listen to the conclusion of the opera with Piero Cappuccilli as Rigoletto. Rigoletto has paid an assassin to murder the Duke of Mantua, but the assassins have killed Gilda instead. Rigoletto discovers this, and she slowly dies in his arms, fulfilling the curse from the first act.

0: The conclusion of Verdi's Rigoletto, Piero Cappuccilli as Rigoletto and the late Ileana Kochubash as Gilda, with the Vienna Philharmonic conducted by Carlo Maria Giulini. For a complete playlist of today's episode, go to the webpage for Listening to Singers at WFMT.com, where you can also listen to last week's episode, an interview with Christian Van Horn, the star of Lyric Opera Chicago's Don Giovanni, which opens tonight. I will see you there. Next week, an encore presentation of a listener favorite episode on the 24 Italian songs and arias of the 17th and 18th centuries. I'm Oliver Camacho. This is Listening to Singers.
1: 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I'm Michael Phillips with you until 8 o'clock this evening. We'll have music of Grieg and Haydn and Fanny Mendelssohn, not one but two musical odes to Spartacus, the leader of the slave revolt against the ancient Roman Empire, and we'll have a full hour of Dvorak and Gorecki and many other composers in honor of Polish-American Heritage Month. And we'll begin with George Enescu. This is his Romanian Rhapsody in A, Opus 11, performed by the French National Orchestra.

A triumphal beginning for the 5 o'clock hour here on Classical WFMT. We heard the French National Orchestra, led by Cristian Maciullaru, performing the Romanian Rhapsody in A by George Enescu. Camerata Chicago, the city's leading chamber orchestra, opens their season with Mendelssohn's A Midsummer Night's Dream, complete with the famous Wedding March. Be charmed by British maestro Drosten Hall, who conducts and narrates excerpts from Shakespeare's play. Also, Mozart's Sinfonia Concertante for four wind instruments, featuring principal players from the orchestra, and the world premiere of Fantasy on English Folk Tunes by Tony Payne. 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Music now from Aram Khachaturian. This is the first of our two Spartacuses, or Spartacai. This is from Khachaturian's ballet score, and we'll hear the Adagio of Spartacus and Phrygia performed by the London Symphony Orchestra, conducted by Stanley Black.

Music of Aram Khachaturian. We heard his Adagio of Spartacus and Phrygia from his Spartacus ballet score, performed by the London Symphony Orchestra. 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Thank you. And we'll continue with another Spartacus theme. This is the love theme from the Alex North score for the 1960 film. Pianist Sebastian Knauer will do the honors, and we'll follow that immediately with another performance of Knauer, this time with the Berlin German Symphony Orchestra performing the main theme from The Greatest Story Ever Told.

Pianist Sebastian Knauer performing two epic 1960s film themes. We just heard the main title theme from The Greatest Story Ever Told, composed by Alfred Neumann, and that was also featuring the Berlin German Symphony Orchestra, led by David Neumann. Before that, pianist Knauer performing solo. That was the love theme from Alex North's beautiful score from the 1960 film Spartacus. Next, music by Bach. This is his St. Matthew Passion. We'll hear the aria Erbarme dich mein Gott, and that'll be featuring the Sinfonia Varsovia with violinist Nigel Kennedy and oboe d'amorist Albrecht Meyer.

Featuring oboist Albrecht Meyer and violinist Nigel Kennedy, we heard the Sinfonia Varsovia performing music by Bach from his St. Matthew Passion. That was the aria Erbarme dich, mein Gott. This is Classical WFMT Chicago. 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Northeastern Illinois University presents the Hanukkah Castle Band Friday, October 16th at 7:30 p.m. With a career spanning over two decades, Hanukkah Castle has helped redefine what it means to be a modern fiddler, blending originality and innovation with the spirit of the Scottish traditional fiddle. Join her and her bandmates for this one-night-only performance, part of the NEIU Jewel Box series. Tickets and details at neiu.edu/tickets. The Jewel Box Series, intimate performances of classical music. And our classical music for this Saturday evening will continue with music of Fanny Mendelssohn. This is her string quartet in E-flat, performed by the Takacs Quartet.

The Takacs Quartet performing the String Quartet in E-flat by Fanny Mendelssohn here on Classical WFMT Chicago, 98.7 FM, HD1, online at WFMT.com, and anytime with your WFMT mobile app. I'm Michael Phillips, welcoming you to the 6 o'clock hour here on Classical WFMT, and we'll begin with music of Roberto Sierra. This is his Fandangos, and it'll be performed in CSO concerts next week, October 15th through the 17th, and we'll give you a preview right now. This is a performance by the Royal Liverpool Philharmonic Orchestra.

That would be a right thrill to hear live, and you'll get that chance if you attend one of the CSO concerts next week, October 15th, 16th, or 17th. That was Fandangos by Roberto Sierra, performed here by the Royal Liverpool Philharmonic Orchestra, led by Domingo Hindoyan. The Nordic Sky meets the human voice at Chicago a cappella's upcoming concert, Northern Lights. The ensemble reveals the luminous harmonies and mysterious beauty of choral music from Sweden, Norway, Finland, and Denmark, including works by Grieg, Ratavara, and Ola Jalo. Chicago a cappella this Sunday through the 25th in Chicago, Oak Park, Evanston, and Naperville. Tickets and information at chicagoacapella.org. And this would be an excellent time to hear some of what they have to sing. This is music by Lilja Bjorn Nilsson. It's called Dansa icke granta na, which means dance

Chicago a cappella with music by Lilia Bjorn Nilsson, a song translating to Dance, Do Not Cry. Next, on Classical WFMT, we'll hear music of Edvard Grieg. This is performed by the Metamorphosen Ensemble, led by Scott Yu, and we'll hear Grieg's Holberg Suite, Opus 40.

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1: 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It's John Prine's 80th birth anniversary, and you're invited to his radio birthday party. Speaking of Chicago legends, we'll also salute Oscar Brown Jr.'s centenary in the same show. I'm Marilyn Ray Beyer. Celebrate folk music with me, including Chicago's own, every Saturday night at 9 right after Folk Stage on WFMT's The Midnight Special.
0: Michael Phillips with you until 8 o'clock this evening here on Classical WFMT. Glad to have your company. We'll continue with music of Haydn. This is his Piano Concerto in G, performed by the Norwegian Chamber Orchestra, featuring pianist Leif Uva Onsnes.

The Norwegian Chamber Orchestra with pianist Leif Ove Andsnes performing Haydn's Piano Concerto in G. Fire, vitality, daring, and surprise. Experience the boundless creativity of the 18th century in a single evening with Music of the Baroque. Nicholas Kramer leads Vivaldi and Beyond, featuring five composers with distinctive musical voices. Concertmaster Gina DiBello brings virtuosity and intensity to Vivaldi's dark-hued violin concerto from La Cetra. J.S. Bach's buoyant first orchestral suite dances with irresistible energy, while his son Carl Philipp Emanuel charts a more restless course in his Symphony in D Major. Telemann dazzles with a brilliant concerto for recorder and flute, before Haydn turns up the drama in his turbulent Symphony No. 80. Hear what happens when great composers refuse to stand still in Vivaldi and Beyond, October 18th at the North Shore Center in Skokie and October 19th at the Harris Theater in Chicago. Call 312-551-1414 for information and tickets or visit baroque.org. We'll close out this hour of music here on Classical WFMT with a rouser. 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It's titled Zambezi, and it features trombonist Peter Moore with the Tredegar Town Band, led by Ian Porthouse.

Music of Philip Spark, that was Zambini, featuring trombonist Peter Moore with the Tredegar Town Band, here on Classical WFMT Chicago, 98.7 FM, HD1, WFMT.com, and the WFMT mobile app. It's 7 o'clock. Welcome to this hour dedicated to the Polish American Heritage Month of October. And we'll begin with music of Mieczysław Karawicz. This is The White Dove, Opus 6,